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1: A small breather for Haitians with temporary protected status. Land acquisition prompting calls for Guyanese president to resign. Member states must share more information before any collective CARICOM position on accepting third country U.S. deportees. St. Lucia's water supply crisis continues. Antigua and Barbuda pushes back against an EU request to phase out its citizenship by investment program. From sports, the world-famous Jamaican track and field legend Stephen Francis is being mourned. Headlines in Caribbeana News, the Saturday, 11th of July edition. Thanks for listening and supporting Caribbeana and this radio station. I'm Tiffany Timms Copeland, and I'm sitting in for Lindy Villacazzi this week to bring you the Eastern Caribbean news highlights. We have sports highlights on tap as well. But first, let's go to Ian Edwards with news highlights from the Greater Caribbean.
2: Thank you and good evening to you, Tiffany. Good evening, everyone. I'm Ian Edwards in this week's highlights from the Greater Caribbean News. Temporary protected status for Haitians has been extended for at least another 2 weeks after it was set to expire yesterday, giving those Haitians living in South Florida for more than a decade a bit more time to figure out their next move. Yesterday was to be the end of TPS for hundreds of thousands of Haitians, after which they would not be able to work legally in the United States. But the U.S. Citizen and Immigration Services announced the deadline is extended until July 24th this year, giving Haitians in South Florida a bit of breathing room. Casualties confirmed from yesterday's plane crash near North Andros Airport in the Bahamas. The aircraft was traveling at the time from New Providence to San Andros with seven people on board, one of whom was said to have survived. The incident occurred in the Pinewood area. Prime Minister Philip Davis addressed the tragedies, stating yesterday the facts were still being established and the relevant authorities were working to determine exactly what happened. This is a painful moment, said the Bahamian Prime Minister, who added, the police commissioner and other relevant agencies will continue to update the government and the public would be informed as more confirmed information becomes available. Guyana's political party, A Partnership for National Unity, yesterday demanded President Irfan Ali resign and make way for a forensic audit into the acquisition of his 150-acre ranch at Long Creek, Susdike-Linden Highway. Dexter Todd, saying his party condemns the glaring double standard, now the hallmark of the People's Progressive Party's civic government under Ali. The APNU party is adamant that the government cannot justify asking ordinary Guyanese to wait years while the president, family and friends and favorites give themselves large pieces of state lands at the expense of the Guyanese people. But one news outlet is reporting the Guyana president has failed to release full communications of alleged blackmail attempts towards him and verifiable financial records of his private highway farm, and that he chose instead, during a live address Thursday, to dismiss the brewing controversy as a sideshow and a distraction. Other Greater Caribbean news highlights this week. The death toll from Venezuela's twin earthquakes climbed to 3,535. Venezuelan authorities reported Monday, saying nearly 18,000 people are still homeless more than a week after the disaster struck the capital and nearby coastal areas of Venezuela. Top lawmaker Jorge Rodriguez said the latest official tally showed 16,740 people injured and 17,854 left without housing after the June 24th quakes, which measured magnitudes 7.2 and 7.5 and struck within seconds of each other. Trinidad and Tobago Prime Minister Kamla Prasad Bisesa disclosed Tuesday that a ferry carrying relief supplies would depart Trinidad for Venezuela as CARICOM heads of government work collectively to provide humanitarian aid to Venezuela and Cuba. CARICOM member states must share more information among themselves before any collective position on whether to accept third country nationals deported from the United States. That's the word from St. Lucia Prime Minister Philip Pierre, who is also CARICOM chairman. That's what he said Wednesday after a journalist asked him whether the issue had been discussed collectively, and if so, what position had been adopted. The CARICOM chairman confirmed the CARICOM leaders had discussed the issue and then decided they would share some more information amongst themselves about what really each island was doing. Added the Prime Minister of St. Lucia, Quote, but right now we're not clear, so we decided to share some information among ourselves to possibly come out and formulate a position in the future, unquote. Meantime, a CARICOM humanitarian aid package for Cuba has finally been cleared for delivery after funds sent to purchase supplies for the island were rejected 3 times over sanctions-related banking hurdles. The update was delivered Wednesday at the closing media conference of the 51st regular meeting of the CARICOM heads of government in St. Lucia. The aid initiative was first announced in February at the end of the 50th regular meeting in St. Kitts and Nevis, when then CARICOM chairman Terence Drew, the prime minister of St. Kitts and Nevis, unveiled the plan in response to Cuba's deepening humanitarian crisis. Prime Minister Kamla Prasad Bisesa got CARICOM heads of government to support her proposal to refer the controversial reappointment of the Community's Secretary General to the Caribbean Court of Justice for an advisory opinion. CARICOM announced it had agreed to start proceedings before the Regional Court of Justice in accordance with Article 21 of the revised Treaty of Chaguaramas to get an advisory opinion on the matter. The decision came after Trinidad and Tobago stood firmly objecting to the process used to reappoint Secretary General Dr. Carla Barnett. Media reported that the CARICOM heads had met for hours in retreat, and Prasad Bisesa emphasized that the issue was not about personalities, but about the law and ensuring the proper governance of CARICOM. According to a report of Guyana, the Gibraltar-based ROPA Investments Limited has secured the right to buy up to half of the uranium produced during the initial phase of production from Guyana's Kurupung Uranium Project under agreements tied to Canadian company U92 Corporation's acquisition of the asset in Guyana. The Kurupung Uranium Project spans some 35.6 square miles in Region 7 and carries a historical resource estimate of 20.6 million pounds of uranium. U92 completed its acquisition of LIA Industries earlier this year, giving the Canadian company control of what is currently Guyana's only known uranium project. Since taking over, U92 has finalized a commercial agreement for an initial 5,000-meter diamond drilling program, submitted the required environmental application for drill pad preparation, and acquired the historical, technical, and exploration data set for the project. Coming soon and near to Guyanese living abroad, better access to essential services as the government moves to establish mobile service centers in countries with large Guyanese diaspora populations. President Irfan Ali explaining Tuesday to Guyanese in St. Lucia, the initiative is intended to make government services more accessible to Guyanese living overseas by bringing agencies directly to them. He said the government wants to take the mobile government service across at least once a year in the beginning, using one unit, whether it's NIS, birth certificates, or replacement of any document, complementing Guyana's ongoing digital transformation. With a record 316 political parties approved to compete in Haiti's long-delayed general elections, that country's electoral agency yesterday announced a timetable for voter and political party registration while encouraging the formation of coalitions in hopes of reducing the fragmented political landscape. The first nationwide vote in a decade, the elections in Haiti are expected to be one of the greatest logistical challenges in recent memory. Nearly 1.5 million people remain displaced by gang violence, armed groups continue to control large swaths of the capital and surrounding areas, and the government, for the first time, plans to allow Haitians living abroad to vote for the Haitian president. Under the timetable announced, voter registration will begin July 16th. Political parties may register coalitions between July 13th to the 17th and alliances between July 22nd and 27th. The Provisional Electoral Council will launch an online platform so the parties can register and upload their membership lists. The platform is linked to the National Identification Office database, the council has said, to reduce the risk of fraud through a verification system. The partial electoral calendar, however, does not indicate a date as yet for the first round of voting in Haiti. Hopping over to Jamaica meantime, with new standards, the Bank of Jamaica is proposing to force banks and other deposit-taking institutions to treat customer complaints as board-level risk issues, with tracking numbers, named complaints officers, 45 business day final responses, and quarterly reports to the central bank. Institutions would have to acknowledge complaints within 5 business days, retain complaint records for at least 15 years, and submit board-approved implementation plans within 6 months after the final standards are issued. Failure to comply with a supervisory direction arising from breaches of the 2016 Banking Services Code of Conduct could lead to a fixed penalty of $7.5 million Jamaican per breach. The proposed standards, after a year in which the Bank of Jamaica

where he delivered his monthly report. According to the Global Peace Index 2026, cited by one media report, Jamaica ranked as the third most peaceful country in the North and Central American region, behind Canada in first place and Costa Rica in second place. Jamaica also ranked 70th in the world overall and listed among the countries considered to have a medium state of peace. Pedestrianized, no part of the common lexicon in Jamaica. Amid plans to pedestrianize Holland Bamboo in St. Elizabeth Parish to turn the scenic location into an ecotourism destination as part of the government's broader initiative to preserve and enhance Jamaica's natural attractions. Agriculture, Fisheries and Mining Minister Floyd Green disclosed that a proposal was put to the Ministry of Finance and the Public Service seeking nearly $500 million in funding to pursue a comprehensive revitalization of the miles-long bamboo line section of road. A key component of the plan, an alternative roadway to divert vehicular traffic away from the bamboo corridor for Bamboo Avenue to be pedestrianized and fully enjoyed by visitors. And this out of Paramaribo, Suriname. The case of a large quantity of mercury stolen from a police station's facility is still unresolved. Parliament, and in particular the faction of the National Democratic Party, recently criticized the government for the lack of information regarding the case. The leader of the NDP faction, Rabin Pamisar, also criticized the government for its failure to provide answers despite the fact that Parliament has repeatedly asked several questions. Quote, "We demand answers," unquote, said Member of Parliament Pamisar. Another NDP MP, Ebu Jones, deemed it incomprehensible that a dangerous substance like mercury could disappear from a police station. And still in Suriname, about 1,200 men have reportedly left Suriname's National Army in the past couple of months, leaving the nation's army facing a large challenge. The National Army recently urged young men and women, 18 years and older, to enlist so they can become part of the infantry and make an active contribution to the national security. One recent report noted the shortage of infantry soldiers, with the Surinamese army focused on encouraging soldiers to stay, while the Ministry of Defense is also focused on better provisions for the soldiers in Suriname. In Trinidad and Tobago, meantime, as regional leaders presented a unified front Tuesday, the TNT Prime Minister says she's still committed to helping improve the lives of Caribbean people and cutting the cost of living. Prime Minister Kamala Prasad-Bisesa pledging TNT will be giving support to reduce the cost of regional cargo by providing a ferry for inter-island transportation on a temporary basis. This as they fielded questions at a news conference after concluding the 51st regular meeting of the Conference of Heads of Government of CARICOM in St. Lucia. Barbados Prime Minister Mia Motley said a regional ferry was something that they were working on. She noted that the TNT Prime Minister had agreed that pending the private sector arrangements, which may take as long as a year because they have to source vessels, Trinidad and Tobago will provide a ferry to the region. She said the Trinidad and Tobago Prime Minister, as well as St. Vincent and the Grenadines Prime Minister Godwin Friday and herself, will see how best they can utilize one of the Trinidad vessels as a proof of concept while the private sector procures a ferry. Workers at Nestlé Trinidad and Tobago have been advised to prepare for every possible outcome amid continuing uncertainty over the future of the company's dairy and juice businesses. The advice came from Oilfield Workers Trade Union First Vice President Sati Gajar Innes after she met with employees this week following Nestlé's announcement last week of a strategic review of its local operations. Gajar Innes said workers were still in the dark because the company has shared very little information beyond confirming it is reviewing the business. She explained that the union used Tuesday's meeting to walk workers through different possibilities while awaiting another meeting with Nestlé on July 16th. And the Judiciary Committee of the Privy Council in the UK has reserved judgment in a constitutional challenge brought by a Trinidad-born gay rights activist against provisions of TNT's Sexual Offences Act, which criminalizes consensual sexual activity between adults of the same sex. The decision from the UK-based Privy Council, which will be delivered at a later date, will determine whether Sections 13 and 16 of the TNT Act, which create the offenses of buggery and serious indecency, remain constitutionally protected under the Constitution's Savings Law Clause. On Tuesday, a five-member Privy Council panel heard submissions from attorneys representing activist Jason Jones and the Office of the Attorney General. Jones is asking the Apex Court for Trinidad and Tobago to restore a 2018 High Court ruling that declared the provisions unconstitutional on the basis that they infringed on the rights to privacy, liberty, and equality guaranteed by the TNT Constitution. And how about this one to wrap this news section? What are the odds? For the first time in Ghana's history, 20 students have tied for the top spot at the National Grade 6 Assessment, each achieving a perfect standardized score of 480

0: 82.52. Minister of Education Sonia Parag announced the 26th grade 6 assessment results yesterday, calling the outcome the strongest in the exam's history. Parag says those 20 students will forever share the title of top student of Ghana for the national grade 6 assessment. For many of the top scorers in Ghana, the achievement capped months of early mornings, extra lessons, and long study sessions. And with that, let's now go back to Tiffany Timms Copeland for the Eastern Caribbean News Highlights.
1: Thank you, Ian. Here's tonight's Eastern Caribbean Report, starting with Dominica. Dominica's Prime Minister Roosevelt Skerrett announced that a regional regulatory authority for the country's Citizenship by Investment program will take effect later this month. Leaders of five Organization of Eastern Caribbean States member states that operate Citizenship by Investment programs came together for discussions and creating a regulatory body. This includes Dominica, Antigua and Barbuda, Grenada, St. Lucia, and St. Kitts and Nevis. The Prime Minister says the country's Citizenship by Investment program has been a major source of funding for Dominica's national development over three decades. Skerrett said it has financed resilient housing, schools, health facilities, roads, bridges, climate-resilient projects, and has been a critical source of financing after many natural disasters and external shocks. The new body will establish common oversight and standards for citizenship by investment programs across participating Eastern Caribbean countries. Meanwhile, Antigua and Barbuda will continue defending its citizenship by investment program after receiving a formal request from the European Union to phase it out by June of 2028. The European Commission has sent all participating Organization of Eastern Caribbean States similar correspondence. The European Commission says changes to its visa suspension rules now treat the existence of this program as a potential basis for restricting visa-free travel. Antigua and Barbuda Prime Minister Gaston Brown maintains that the program remains essential to Antigua and Barbuda's economy. The government will continue discussions with European officials while protecting the country's economic interests and strengthening security screening measures. And St. Vincent and the Grenadines, government efforts to reduce energy costs are beginning to show results. The financial complex in Kingstown has replaced hundreds of outdated fluorescent light fixtures with energy-efficient LED systems, cutting electricity consumption by thousands of kilowatt hours each month. Officials are also expanding the use of solar technology, including a project at the Coast Guard base, where renewable energy has reduced its electricity costs from $29,000 to $17,000 monthly. Also in St. Vincent, government officials are promoting plans to extract volcanic rubaca material from the Richmond River and North Leeward. Ministers say the project could generate jobs, improve roads and other infrastructure, and create millions of dollars in economic activity. Minister of Health Daniel Cummings said the proposal is based on a model that has worked successfully for years on the island's windward coast, but noted North Leeward offers a unique advantage. Cummings said, quote, "Unlike the windward side where the sea is rough, you have extreme advantage here. You can pull the boats up on this side and extract the material by a ship and go and sell it," end quote. Engineers estimate that millions of cubic meters of materials are available for export. Minister of Transport Nigel Stevenson pledged that, quote, "North Leeward will benefit like you have not seen over the past 5 or even 20 years. An intermittent water supply remains a growing concern in St. Lucia as officials continue working to improve the island's aging water system that has transformed basic hygiene and food preparation into a challenge. Years of leaking pipelines, damaged infrastructure, and increasingly unavailable rainfall have left many communities dealing with intermittent water service. Despite $80 million in financing from the World Bank, experts say more work is needed to modernize the country's water network. The government is encouraging households to harvest rainwater while longer-term infrastructure improvements continue. It's official. French Guiana has become CARICOM's 8th associate member, marking another step toward greater regional cooperation. This follows Martinique's recent admission as the regional body's 7th associate member. This announcement came during the 51st regular meeting of the Conference of Heads of Government in St. Lucia, where the agreement was formally signed. It was endorsed by CARICOM Chairman and St. Lucia Prime Minister Philippe J. Pierre and French Guiana President Gabriel Serville. Music historian Dr. Andrew Martin said that attendance at Calypso tents is declining across the Caribbean during an Observer AM interview. Martin said Antigua and Barbuda is experiencing the same trend seen in countries such as Trinidad and Tobago. He noted that while soca has gained international popularity, Calypso also remains important because of its tradition of social commentary on issues impacting the community and its storytelling traditions. Martin also said today's Calypsonians have fewer opportunities to earn a living, noting that when Calypso tents operate only during the carnival season, musicians have fewer chances to perform and generate income year-round. St. Kitts and Nevis has made its debut at the prestigious 45th World Chess Olympiad in Budapest. The national chess team will represent the St. Kitts and Nevis Chess Federation at the international tournament. Prime Minister Dr. Terence Drew met with the national chess team and reaffirmed the government's commitment to developing the sport by introducing chess into schools. Other islands debuting the chess tournament include Grenada, St. Vincent and the Grenadines, U.S. Virgin Islands, St. Lucia, and Cayman Islands. That wraps up this week's Eastern Caribbean News Highlights. I'm Tiffany Timms Copeland. Thanks for listening. And now back to Ian for more in sports.
0: FIFA World Cup football quarterfinals fully underway. England and Norway battling late this afternoon, and Spain-Switzerland rumble later tonight. Spain joined France yesterday as the second quarterfinalist with a hard-fought 2-1 win over Belgium in Inglewood, California, and that was yesterday, as we said. But Stephen Francis had a major hand taking Jamaica's track and field to dizzying heights. His peers, legions of athletes, track and field fans, administrators, and the political directorate are remembering Mr. Francis with superlatives. Francis passed away last Saturday night, one day after his 64th birthday. Stephen Francis and his brother Paul, along with Bruce James and David Noel, broke the mold of athletes' progression when they formed MVP, Maximum Velocity and Power Track Club in 1999 in Jamaica, offering athletes an alternative to the then near one-way traffic to the United States collegiate system. MVP not only recruited the top performers from the annual Boys and Girls Athletics Championships in Jamaica, but Francis also had a nose for diamonds in the rough, so to speak, including Shelly-Ann Fraser-Pryce, Asafa Powell, and Elaine Thompson-Herah. And now to cricket. The West Indies-Sri Lanka men's battle declared a draw in the second test match Tuesday at Vivian Richards Stadium in Antigua. West Indies was on second innings on 109 runs without loss of wickets when it came down to a draw. West Indies' first innings had produced 499 runs. Sri Lanka's two innings, 549 for 9 wickets declared and 251 for 9 declared, respectively. West Indies women took an emphatic 9-wicket win over Ireland women in the first one-day international at Brady Cricket Ground yesterday, jumping off to a 1-0 lead in the three-match series, a record-breaking 258-run stand from openers Hayley Matthews and Riliana Grimond guided Windies to victory in what was their highest successful runs chase. On 270 runs for 1 wicket down, West Indies women beat Ireland women by 9 wickets. The Irish ladies on 269 runs all out. In Trinidad and Tobago, the cricket fraternity is mourning former national and West Indies cricketer Aaron Raghunath, whose death was announced yesterday. News of Raghunath's passing quickly spread across social media, prompting an outpouring of tributes from former teammates, clubs, government officials and supporters who remember him not only for his achievements on the cricket field, but also for his dedication to the sport and for his contribution to the development of cricket in Trinidad and Tobago. In golden form, there were Jamaicans Kadrian Goldson and Olympic discus champion Roger Stoner winners at yesterday's Ed Murphy Classic, a World Athletics Continental Tour silver event in Memphis, Tennessee. Golson ran 9.89 seconds to win the men's 100 meters ahead of Americans Ronnie Baker and Courtney Lindsay, both clocking 9.93 seconds. Jamaica's Stoner threw 63.56 meters to top the men's discus throw, beating Americans Brian Williams and Reggae Yeager's the third. In North American, Central American, and Caribbean under 18 and under 23 championship dispatches from Tlaxcala, Mexico yesterday, gold for Trinidad and Tobago's Laleni Grant and Mekki Gishar Yearwood on NACAC's opening day, Grant landing the discus 53.72 meters for victory in the women's under 23. Jamaican twins Brittany and Britannia Johnson, silver and bronze, throwing 52.58 and 51.72 respectively. Gishar Yearwood clocked 10.33 seconds to triumph in the boys under 1800 meters final, forcing Jamaica's Kai Kelly to settle for silver in 10.34. Dominica's Addison James landing the spear a gold worthy 72.02 meters for the top spot in the men's under 23 javelin. But yesterday was a dominant opening day performance for Jamaica with 16 medals, 8 gold among them. Boaji Nkrumah and Lavinia Williams led the charge, winning the under 23 men's and women's 100 meter title. Jamaica also swept both mixed 4x400 meter relay gold medals in the under 18 and under 23 categories. Additional gold medals came from Joseph Salmon in the under 23 discus throw, Kamari Kennedy in the under 18 discus throw, Antonio Anderson in the under 18 boys triple jump, and Zavine Bernard in the under 18 girls triple jump. And the Trinidad and Tobago doubles team completed the job as a national team, defeated Cuba 2-1 in the second Davis Cup World Cup Group 3 Americas tie in tennis Thursday. Cuba took the early lead when Denilson Martinez defeated Trinidad and Tobago's Cameron Curtis McIntosh 6-1, 7-5 in the opening singles match. And to close out, rewinding to Tuesday when hundreds of supporters welcomed striker Ducans Nazon, defender Martin Experience, and goalkeeper Josue Duverger, three members of Haiti's 2026 FIFA World Cup squad, two Cap Haitien in the north, celebrating Les Grenadiers' return to soccer's biggest stage after 52 years. Security concerns had forced Les Grenadiers of Haiti to play every match of their World Cup qualifying campaign abroad, leaving supporters in Haiti unable to watch the team compete at home before it reached the tournament for the first time since 1974. And those were the highlights this week from Caribbeana Sports.
2: Thank you so much, Ian. Thank you, Tiffany. Caribbeana News and Sports highlights for the week ending July 11th, 2026. Stay tuned next week at 8 p.m. for yet another edition of Caribbeana News and Sports. Coming up at 9 o'clock, we have Decipher, all right? So we got a few PSAs. And we'll be wrapping up the show with our music mix. Stay tuned. 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

0: Well. It's time, boy. Carnival, Baltimore Carnival continuing again tomorrow, Sunday evening in the park.
1: It is.
0: So don't forget, you know, check them out. And just when you go by, you know, say hello to DJ Ghost.
1: DJ Ghost.
0: One of the parades in the truck, man.
1: Yeah, he's busy. Yeah.
0: Right. Mm-hmm. Well, anyway, thank you for tuning into Caribbeano with us on WPFW 89.3 FM, your go-to voice for Caribbean vibes, music, and real talk on the issues that matter. 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Vaughn Martin for full interviews, archives, event scoops, and community chats. Your energy keeps us rolling. Until next broadcast, if you're drinking, don't drive. If you're driving, don't drink, people. Remember, I love you.

Okay, coming up next is Decipher with Rich Jerez. Stay tuned. Thanks for joining us, folks. We'll see you next week.

0: Let us always be able to say with the psalmist, "Behold, how good and how pleasant it is for brethren to dwell together in unity."
1: Yeah. Tell me how we coping. 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And every fire sky go burn out and you barely notice.

Democracy means responsibility of the government to its citizens, the protection of the citizens from the exercise of arbitrary power and the violation of human freedom and individual rights.

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3FM, WPFW. What's up with DC, Maryland, Virginia? Welcome to another edition of the Cypher Soul Controller, Second Saturdays. My name is Bushhead Ed, here with you till midnight. Glad you are along for the ride. Somebody get on for you, 202-588-0893. Got you till midnight with some grown folks hip-hop. We're going to do that. Opus Ackerman just now with Hot Outside. It is, indeed. It's like 84 degrees right now here in Washington. It's better than last week. We'll take it. Before Hot Outside, it was DJ Spinner with Summer Madness, featuring Fresh Daily and Daniel Joseph on that one. And then we opened up like we always do with Mad Skills doing Time to Cypher. Hip-hop from the Seven Number Ones. That's his spoken word piece. And then Kev Brown always opening it up with Listen at the very start of the show. Little tuning in music as folks gather around their radios. That's the little thing people do? Or is that like a picture in my head from the 1950s I'm seeing? 40s? Just driving into D.C. And it looks like driving to D.C. about 30 minutes ago. Left the crib in PG County about, let's call it 8:20, and got into D.C. Looks like the smoke is just about cleared from last Saturday's fireworks show. Thing was way over the top, but I'll be honest with you, I'm a fireworks fan, so I was across the river in Virginia watching from the Marine Corps Memorial, and that thing was busy. There was a lot happening there. I'll just leave it at that. Hey, there's something I get on for you, 202-588-0893. Again, here till midnight on the Cypher 89.3 FM, WPFW.

0: to be hot.
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3: I came up listening, you know, my mother played a lot of jazz music. A lot of it didn't have no words on it. But you can see what was going on. It'll put you in the mood, put you right where it wanted to. So my thing was, if they can do that with an instrumental, I should be able to take somebody somewhere with words, man. So I just always tried to, you know, take people somewhere and make them see, you know, what I was doing.

0: 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We lost our religion, our culture, our God. And many of us, by the way we act, we even lost our mind.
1: Here it is. Bam! And you say,

Jay live on 89.3 FM WPFW. You're tuned into the Cypher Progressive Hip Hop for the DMV. I'm Bichette Ed. Second Saturday, Soul Control is in the building. 202-588-0893. Number up for your shout outs and requests. Get me while I'm in the shout outs and requests mood. You know, the amount of times I do shows where I'm not taking calls, or I got a theme, or I got a plan, this is one of them weeks. So I can get up for you. Go ahead, hit me up. 202-588-0893. Before Jay Live, Public Enemy, Night of the Living Bassheads from the classic It Takes a Nation of Millions to Hold Us Back. What is that, 1987? Wow, is that a 39-year-old record? Sheesh. You are of a certain age, Rashad. Before Night of the Living Bassheads, the JBs with the Grunt, that is the song that Public Enemy sampled for Night of the Living Bassheads. And a bunch of other folks sampled that joint as well. Like we said, tens of thousands of JB family samples across hip hop. Before the JBs, Eric B and Rakim with Microphone Fiend. We also had De La Soul in there off their 2025 release, Cabin in the Sky with Sunny Storms, produced by DJ Premier. Before that, Pete Rock and the Large Professor with The Rap World. Again, here till midnight. Got a wide open playlist. Somebody get on for you, 202-588-0893. I think I missed at the very top of the show. Yeah, I might not have mentioned that. Hit the Opus joint. I played Jay-Z at the top of the show because he is in Yankee Stadium probably right now. He was yesterday. He's there tomorrow doing his anniversary shows of all those classic albums. Props to that dude. I went to the Yankee Stadium Hip Hop 50 show a couple Augusts ago. Historical and everything. Probably not the best place to watch a hip hop show. I'm gonna call it. Baseball stadiums, football stadiums, outdoor arenas, hip hop shows. I don't know. They don't necessarily go together for me. But big shout out to everybody who is up there checking that out. I am sure you are in your happy place if you are rolling with Sean and all the guests that he's got coming as he proceeds through this 3-night set. Might play some more Jay-Z later. Just because it's, you know, it's a Jay-Z space right now. It's a Jay-Z weekend. It's his weekend with the Yankee Stadium concert. Might get some more in later. But right now, let's do some AZ. This is So High featuring Newman Fresh. I'm Decipher.

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You're tuned in to Decipher for Guts Hip Hop for the DMV. Here till midnight on this second Saturday. Soul Controllers in the building. Big shout out to my whole Soul Controllers crew. Stylist, Jasonic, Book, Elite, A Dub, Jay, the whole fam, man. Been around since 91. Doing our thing since fall of 91 at University of Maryland's WMUC. Been at this for a long time. And we are still here thanks to your support. Thanks to the WPFW family for putting this on in 2005. And we still cranking. It's a beautiful thing. Just hit you with For Odyssey. Rhapsody with joints called Michelle featuring El Varner on that one. We also had the Black Eyed Peas in that set with Weekends, and started off with AZ featuring Moomoo Fresh with So High. Big shout out to Baba Ayuze from You Must Learn. That is, check him out Thursdays at 6 p.m. right here on WMUC. He got a request. He wanted to get one in and dedicate it to Mommy's TLC, the Mommy's TLC family. Who's celebrating their 25th anniversary. I'm just talking about Soul Control's anniversary. Yeah, it's anniversaries. So big shout out to the Mommy CLC family celebrating their 25th anniversary. This is for y'all from Baba Ayuze, Mos Def, Umi Sets, on the Decipher 89.3 FM, WPFW.

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1: Yeah. 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

stealth. 3 K's, 2 A's in America. 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And everything I do is say the day that's worthwhile. With insurance by your action and your first child. Yeah.

0: 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Tune in to Cypher Crescent Hip Hop for the DMV. Bushhead Ed holding it down second Saturday. Soul Control is in the building. Before Wale, Grand Poobah with the classic from 1995. I like it. I liked it then. I still like it now. 31 years later. Okay. EPMD before that from 88 with So What You Saying. Common in there with Doing It. Logic's Moco Stand Up with Intermission. We also had Nas and Primo with Get Ready. And Joey Bade at the top, towards the top, with Land of the Free. And Most Step by Request with Umi Says. All right, it is like the halfway mark of the show. It is 10:30. I'm here till midnight. Came on at 9 p.m. So, yeah, I got about like hour, 20 minutes left. Somebody get on for you, 202-588-0893. Big shout out to everybody rolling around D.C., Maryland, Virginia. 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
2: You're on point.

remix of Ready or Not, inspired by the BET Awards a couple weeks ago. First time I was not in California for the BET Awards in quite a few years, but caught it on TV while I was sitting in an airport in South Carolina. There was a whole thing going on with me trying to get back to DC, and flights getting pushed back and delayed and canceled at the last minute. So sitting in the airport on Sunday night with the original plan to be home just as the BET Awards were starting, and instead it was like around 9 p.m. an hour into the show, they're like, yeah, your flight's been canceled, good luck, maybe you can come home on Monday. So I'm watching the BET Awards on my cell phone, on my smartphone, on my 7-inch smartphone, trying to catch performances. And I did manage to get back to my crash pad in Myrtle Beach. I was in South Carolina for a friend's thing, and managed to get back in time to see the Lauryn Hill tribute at the back end of the show. That was pretty dope. So big shout out to L Boogie and whole Fugees crew there. Before the Fugees, Childish Gambino with This Is America, Double X Posse, kind of a throwback with Not Gonna Be Able to Do It. Goody Mob with Soul Therapy. That's going out to my guy Aaron, new co-worker at the day job, talking about hip hop as we are want to do. It was like, yo, does CeeLo Green even do hip hop? Like, I don't know. Maybe he's thinking about Crazy. Maybe he's thinking about I can't think of how to say the title of the song without violating some rules. So think about like CeeLo Green songs, and it was like, he like thought CeeLo didn't like really rap for real. Like, that's like the first place we heard him was rapping hard on Soul Therapy there. Goody Bob. Also in there, Fonte with The Good Fight and Tribe Called Quest at the start of that set with Once Again. RIP Fife Diggy. BET Awards closed with multiple sets from Lauryn. She did like the closing credits joint. She did a set by herself. There was a whole bunch of tributes to artists doing tributes to her. Like the whole last 40 minutes of the show was L Boogie time. But the show kicked off this cat here, T.I. It's Decipher.

for the DMV. I remember when that song came out, or in the run-up to that song coming out, there was like a buzz about, yeah, the Organized Confusion got some song that they collabed with Snoop on. Someone heard the hook and thought that they were somehow like doing the song with Snoop. It's not exactly what happened there, but it does reference the Gin and Juice original. But we were like, yo, really? That's not backpack enough for Organized. We doing stuff with the G-Funk King. Like, what's happening here? Some guys told me I gotta let the hate go. But that's definitely what we were doing back then. It was like, yo, Organized can't do a record with Snoop. That just sounds wrong. Now it sounds pretty fly. Before Organized, the Roots with Proceed version 5. Also in there, MC Search with It's a Vibe. Artifacts with Dynamite Soul, the remix or the second version featuring Mad Skills in there. Mystic with The Life featuring Talib Kweli on that one. And towards the front of the set, Royce the 5'9 with Boom and T.I. with Trauma Bond. We're in the last half hour here, rounding third. Heading home, somebody can get on for you, 202-588-0893. It's the Cypher Progressive Hip Hop, the DMV on 89.3 FM, WPFW.

featuring Speech from Rest Development right here on 89.3 FM WPFW. For that, Too Short, Eric Sermon, MC Breed, RIP MC Breed, with Buy You Some. Got a special request. Here's what I'm going to wrap up with. I'm going to hit this De La, Me, Myself, and I, and I'm going to play the song that it sampled. That's for my sis. She's like, yo, you heard what happened to Essence Festival over the weekend? Mothership, got it some Funkadelic. Let's go. Mirror, mirror

0: Hip-hop was as young, naive, confused, sometimes innocent, and sometimes as mischievous as I was. And as I grew up,
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0: Hip-hop grew with me, and along the way it took on all my baggage, my dreams. I felt hip-hop, and hip-hop felt me. And I know everyone who loves the music feels the same way I

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here and wife they fight. 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But somebody

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And this is African Rhythms and Extension. 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

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In the programming world of Kutiki Sitom Crack, where the professor is sharing musical tapestry from one country to the other. Enjoy the power!

Come Charlie D's morning show. Charlie D, the voice. And follow the Charlie D's morning show. Come Chef. After, would share train. Gospel touch. And then followed by Spirit of Jazz and Alliance. With spread, more spread touching. And then followed by G Strings with Top Call. Great strings. And then comes Miyuki with the Sunday Kind of Love. Love, WPFW. And contribute, please help. And become a supporter and a member. And then follow the Sunday Kind of Love. Mr. Jenkins with the Open Skies with more open and extensions. And then followed by the Miles Ahead with Miles Willis. And then followed by Jim Baez with Latin Classics. And then Roberto comes with Brazilian touch. And then Sunday is concluded with this is reggae music with Tony Carr. Monday begins with another reggae music with Radio Andy. And end Monday Sunday with Black Star Radio. Hey, enjoy. Lock your dial. Enjoy PFW. Everywhere you go. Great. It's Kofi Kisitumbra saying, I'm working my way to the closing hour of 2 p.m. Yes!

I have only 10 minutes to get out of here. And when Charlie D comes, we'll take over and take you to another rhythmic plane. Otherwise, keep on listening. Enjoy the power.

Shall we do so ready here? He just got here, so he's going to set up and shake it down to another rhythmic plane and enjoy all that LPFW will present to you. And don't forget, this program and other programs are brought to you by the listeners like you. Your contribution and your support is powerfully needed. Until same time, same place every day here for me. 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

as usual. Let's start the ball rolling now. Miata Fambule, an all-time favorite. If you can remember this song, and it came out in the early 60s from Liberia. Miata Fambule, Kokorioko on the Charlie D's Morning Show.

back to back. Angele Kidjo out of Benin. It is 2:42 here in Washington. 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Stay tuned and keep

Puma out of Gabon, the late man. Playing the music, by the way. By the way, playing the music, by the way. Enjoy yourself on a Sunday morning, such as this one, on Charity's morning show. Don't sleep. If you sleep, I will sleep likewise. Please avoid sleeping. Keep listening.

My girl is just entering the studios. Sharp Butter. It's live right now in the studios of your radio. Stay tuned. 4 o'clock, you're going to hear a voice on the sheet right coming your way. A while in the show. Please listen to the program. It's so interesting.

Butter to bring you the Shit Train. Hope you enjoy what you heard this Sunday morning. If you do, you can join me again same time next Sunday at 2 a.m. Stretches to 4 o'clock mark. Thank you again for listening. Don't dare forget, whatever you do in this world today, make sure you do it care. Keep your feet strong on the ground and always keep reaching for the stairs. Until I talk to you by way of radio, this is City here in D.C. with a Bay City. So then, walk with the king today and be a blessing. Please stay tuned for Sharp Butter. Coming your way, reoccupying the hot seats at 4 o'clock. Thanks again for listening.

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Good morning. Good morning. Good morning, good morning. How everyone doing this morning? I say, how is everyone doing this morning? Before we get started, as always, I'd like to thank the Heavenly Father for another day. As we come together once again on this beautiful Sunday morning, I thank Him for my lying down last night and my waking up this morning. I thank Him for keeping me in my right frame of mind and giving me the strength to come in here to conduct this train this morning. I thank Him for all my Shea Train family that's tuned in right now. I'm just thankful this morning. So as we prepare to take another journey here on the Shea Train, first and foremost, I'd like to welcome all new riders that are tuning in for the first time. Time now in the nation's capital. It's 4:12 a.m. Eastern Standard Time. Temperature downtown Washington, D.C. is a cloudy 73 degrees. Going up to a high today of 86 degrees. Small chance of rain around 6 a.m. A little breezy this morning. Winds will be gusting up to 14 miles per hour. So as I always say, if you have to be out and about, please allot yourself enough time to reach your destination safely. Don't be out there driving like those crazy people are right now. Another journey here on the Shea Train. Once again, I'd like to welcome all new riders that are tuning in for the first time. Welcome, welcome, welcome. To my returning Shea Train family, welcome back, fam. We're here to do it again. Thank God for another Sunday. And we're coming to praise Him this morning. To take this journey, I got a little stuff on me this morning. I'd like to say, for the Bolden and Bynum family, I want the Shea Train family to keep them lifted up in prayer, and we'll talk about that a little bit more once we go into the church house. So we got them on the train this morning. Everybody pray for the Bolden and Bynum family this morning, okay?

because I just had to say a prayer. New riders. I'm going to tell you the dial 202-588. I mean, my lines are lit up right now. They're all flooded. Thank you, family. Tell you the dial 202-588-0893. That's where you're going to light my lines up like everybody doing right now. I'm going to shout you out. If I see you, I'll shout you out and say, hey, come on, climb aboard. Call somebody. Tell them to come on, climb aboard and ride. Once we ride, we're going to go all the way until we reach Pastor Anderson. Once we reach Pastor Anderson, we'll hear a message from Pastor Anderson. Depending on the time, we'll ride a little longer, and then we headed to the church house. The number again is 202-588-0893. Y'all ready to climb aboard and ride? Now, remember, I said keep the Bolden and Bynum family lifted up in prayer this morning. We got them on.

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0: Anybody like the old time songs?
1: Ballhead Mike, good morning. Brenda B, good morning. Brother Haywood, good morning.

0: this morning. Good morning going out to all of those that are streaming online this morning. Good morning.
1: I got one.
0: Good morning, Wyden, Mama Francis.
1: Can I do one more? Can I do
0: Mr. Shea Butter, good morning.
1: We going back to Sunday.
0: James Funk, where you at? Good morning.
1: If you miss me from singing out here, you can't find me nowhere. Oh, come on.

0: 8, 9, 3. 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
1: I got another witness. I got another witness. Can we do another one?
0: Good morning, Eileen.
1: Can we do another one?

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1: I gotta win this, come on.
0: Gwilly, good morning!

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Keep calling.

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1: Surely I win. Put your hands together.
0: 202-588-0893. I'm going to play some songs you've heard before. Good morning, Katrina.
2: Everybody say Sunday morning.
0: Sunday morning.
2: Sunday morning.
0: Sunday morning.
2: Sunday morning.
0: It's Sunday morning. Oh, we back to take another ride. Listen, if you didn't come to praise him, you can turn us off or climb aboard and ride with us so we can praise him. Good morning, Stephen Sturkins. Pearl Epps, good morning. William Witherspoon, good morning. Y'all ready to ride? We old school on this train. Can we ride, family?
2: Put your hands together.
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0: 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Just tuning in, I'd like to welcome you aboard the Shea Train, and I'm your host, Shea Butter. Along with the Shea Train family. Well, as we have been riding and praising our Creator's name this morning, feeling good this morning. I'm feeling good. Somebody need to say right now, the devil don't win. I don't care what it is and what you may be going through, the devil don't win. Right now, time in the nation's capital is 5:01 a.m. Eastern Standard Time. In the Washington, D.C. area, is a cloudy 73 degrees. Rainy conditions are expected around 6 a.m. So y'all take it easy out there on the roads. Once again, I'd like to welcome all new riders that are tuning in for the first time. Welcome, welcome, welcome. And once you complete this train ride and go through the church house, you are officially a Shea Train family member. Oh, by the way, I'm Shea Butter, your host. The Shea Train stands for the S is. The S stands for Shea, that's me. The H stands for hallelujah. The E stands for express, because this is a 2-hour program. And the A stands for amen, because somewhere in here, if you haven't done it already, you're gonna say amen. You're going to snap your fingers, hallelujah, stomp your feet. You're going to sing a little. You're going to shout a little. It's going to happen right here on this train. Because this is what God brought me here to do. As we prepare to hear a message from Pastor Anderson, I want y'all to pay close attention. Especially for those that are not sure if they should let him in. Let's see if we can receive this message from Pastor Anderson.
1: But I need you to help my unbelief. Lord, I believe, but all I have is weak faith. Lord, I believe. I've seen what you've done for somebody else, but I need you to do something for me. And so I'm just trying to mix what I heard with what I believe. And my belief is not that strong. My faith is not that strong. I don't know any Bible verses. Matter of fact, I don't even have a Bible. I don't know anything about prayer and devotion. I've never been to a service where the choir sings. I don't know anything about faith comes by hearing and hearing by the word of God. I don't know anything about Jehovah El Shaddai. I don't know anything about Jehovah Shalom or Jehovah Nisi or Jehovah Sidkenu. I'm just trying to mix what I heard with what I'm trying to believe. So I'm going to ask you, Lord, if you can do anything, have pity on us. Jesus said your if is in the wrong place. Let's reorder your thinking. If you can believe, I can make it happen. And he said, Lord, I believe. Help thou my unbelief. You're going to help me close this little lesson, won't you? And then Jesus said something that makes me shout every time I read it. Jesus said, bring him to me. My boys did the best they could, but bring him to me. The mission did the best they could, bring him to me. The men's ministry are trying all they can to make him a man, but bring him to me. I wish I had somebody to help me. If your child won't act right, I've got somewhere you can bring him. If your girl won't stop being a fool, I got somewhere you can bring her. If that boy's drug habit seems to be something you can't pray your way out of, I know somebody who can handle drug addicted men, because there's some used to be drug addicts in here this morning, but somebody brought them to Jesus. There's some used to be wild girls in here this morning, but now there are strong Christian women in here today because somebody had the good sense to bring them to Jesus. I wish I had help to close here. There are some folk here used to be wild and in the streets when you were younger, but your mama kept on praying for you. You had a praying grandmother. You had a praying Sunday school teacher. You had a praying aunt or uncle. Somebody raised you in the fear and the admonition of God. And mama is gone to be with the Lord now, but you still remember mama's prayers for you. You still remember somebody asked God to bless your life. And you sitting in this church this morning saved because somebody brought you to Jesus. Jesus said, bring him to me. And when they brought the boy to Jesus, I wish I had somebody to help me close here. Jesus didn't speak to the father. Jesus didn't speak to the sick boy. Jesus spoke to the demon in the boy. And Jesus said to that demon, you know who I am. You know what I have power to do. Here is what I want you to do. Come out of that boy and never go back in him again. And when the demon heard that, he twisted the boy one more time. He violently shook him one more time and left the boy like he was dead. And then Jesus did something else. He said, bring him to me. But when the boy looked like he was dead, Jesus took him by the hand and did what only Jesus knows how to do. He raised him up.

Jesus say, come unto me and rest. 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

0: and sad, but I found in him. 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I found in him a resting place, and he has made me glad. Won't he do it? Won't he do it? Won't he raise you up? Won't he put your feet on solid ground? Won't he make the devil leave you alone? Is there anybody here? Know you've been delivered. Is there anybody here? Know God has raised you up. Is there anybody here? Glad God kept you so that you don't go back to the same things you used to do. You saved, sanctified, filled with the Holy Ghost. Won't he save you? Won't he raise you? Won't he keep you? Won't he deliver you? You're going to help me preach this, won't you? I want you to use your preaching voice. I want you to look at somebody now and repeat these words after me. Use your preaching voice. Put some music in your voice. 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I am free. I am free. Whom the Son has set free, he is free indeed. Hallelujah. Hallelujah. Hallelujah. Come on, use your preaching voice.
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Come on.

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Just tuning in. I'd like to say good morning. And thank you for choosing WPFW to start your Sunday.

as the train had slowed down, came to a complete stop. And as we prepared to disembark and head into the church house, I'd like to welcome all new riders. Welcome, welcome, welcome. About this time, we take a deep breath from praising our Father, lifting each other up, and then we head into the church house after hearing the message from Pastor Anderson. As we go into the church house this morning, the church house will be dedicated to the Bolden and Bynum family. Reverend Thomas Bolden is an avid supporter of the Shea Train here at WPFW. And he sent me a message saying, Shea, they've called the family in. Monday, July the 6th, Reverend Bolden's sister, the Reverend Beverly Bolden Bynum, closed her eyes and transitioned. Now, at the same time, I also receive a message. My cousin Corey ...52 years old, passed away on the 4th of July vehicle accident. Now, as I'm corresponding with Reverend Bolden back and forth, has a part in eulogizing his sister tomorrow. See, I know it's gonna be hard, Pastor, but you can do this. So as we go into the church house this morning, these selections are songs that I played for myself when I heard my cousin had passed away, dedicating this to the Bolden and Bynum family.

might not understand it right. Might not understand it right now. Might not understand it right now. One of these old days.

just can't sleep sometimes. We're gonna understand it all better all by and by. Might not understand that sickness that's in your body right now, but let me encourage somebody to

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Just remember, the reward outweighs the sorrow. Yeah, it's hurtful. We sad, we gonna grieve. But the reward outweighs the sorrow. One more river.

0: 30 seconds away from the Spirit of Jazz, and Lone Elias is standing by. I want to thank all of those that rode with me this morning. I want y'all to come on back next Sunday morning so we can take another ride. Just hold on to your creator's unchanging hand. Until next Sunday morning, family.
1: It's one of the best interpreters of song and spoken word. My friend, Pastor Marvin Winans. Be blessed.

I heard a conversation the other day between two Christians. One was a backslider and he'd lost his faith in Christ. He began to tell the Christian about his experiences, and this is what he said. He said, I've been so sick, in and out of the hospital, just from one sickness to the other. And the Christian said, tell me about it. And as they talked, the backslider said, I don't even think I can get well. And the Christian said, where is your faith?

impossible to please the Lord without faith. And they kept on talking. The backslider said, I'm in trouble. I've got a case and I'm going to court next week. I don't have a good lawyer to plead my case. And I'm worried, don't know which way to turn. The Christian said again, where is your faith?

They kept on talking. The Christian wanted to find something that would encourage the man. The man said, and now I've been sick so long, I've lost my job. Tell me about it. Christian said, let's talk about it.

exactly what the man was going through. They kept on talking. The man said, and just laying around with the wrong crowd and getting out of the church, I picked up a bad habit. Christian said, well, tell me about it. He said, I think I'm hooked, and it doesn't seem like I can break free. The man said, don't you know God specializes?

They kept on talking. Christian was determined to give that boy some faith and some courage. He said, well, my doctor bills have been so high from my sickness and my court case that I've run out of money. I don't draw no Social Security. I'm not on welfare. And I'm down to my last dime. The Christians say that's when God wants to step in for you.

Now, before I leave, maybe you're sick. Maybe you're going to court. Maybe your money's run out. Maybe you even have a habit and you prayed about it and it just does not seem like things are going to break for you. But I'd like to leave this with you just like the Christian told that man. Try your faith.

Pulling back on that one. Good morning. Welcome to the Spirit of Jazz. Lona Elias here. Sunday mornings from 6 until 9. My absolute delight to have the opportunity to be in service and of service to you. 19 minutes after the hour of 6, we're looking at 73 degrees right now in downtown Washington. Cloudy skies, high temperatures today is expected to be near 90. Some rainy conditions are expected around about 10 a.m. The winds are going to be gusting up to about 14 miles per hour. Right now, we're looking at a relative humidity of 93%. The winds coming from the northeast, 5 miles an hour, gusting up to 14 miles an hour. As I said, high temperatures today. It feels a little bit warmer than it is. It feels like it's 74, even though it's 72 right now. High temperatures today will be about 86 degrees, close to 90 degrees. It's going to be another warm day. As I said, the rain is expected about 10 o'clock. Keep your dial set right where you got it, right here, for more information about the rain and other things that are coming up in this coming week. I'm Lona Elias. Good morning and welcome to the Spirit of Jazz. We continue with the music of Miss Albertina Walker that says, I know who holds tomorrow. Enjoy.

Good morning. Welcome to the Spirit of Jazz. Lena Elias here. Sunday mornings from 6 until 9. My delight on this 12th day of July to be here with you. 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Big red button to the left that says donate now, so feel free to do so at any time. And I don't know if you know, but you could also use your Cash App, which is $WPFW. Simple as that. Thank you so much for your support. Temperature right now is 72 degrees. It feels like it's 74. We have winds from the northeast at 4 miles per hour, gusting up to 14 miles an hour. We're expecting rain around 10. It doesn't mean it won't be here sooner, but we're expecting rain around 10. So if you planned to leave the house at that area during that time, you might want to give yourself a little extra time so you have enough time to get to where you're going on time, because you know how it is when it rains here. The rain hits the ground and the oils and stuff from the automobiles are there, and you can hydroplane that just a little bit of water causes that condition. So you need to be careful, especially when it's just beginning. That's it for me. More music coming up next. Joe Sample. I'm going to let this start right now. Joe Sample, A Mother's Eyes, here at 89.3 FM. Tell a friend about the joy that you found here at 89.3 FM. Here's Joe Sample, Mother's Eyes. I'm Lona Elias. Good morning. Welcome to the Spirit of Jazz. Enjoy.

I am happy to join with you today in what will go down in history as the greatest demonstration for freedom in the history of our nation. Five score years ago, a great American in whose symbolic shadow we stand today signed the Emancipation Proclamation. This momentous decree came as a great beacon light of hope to millions of Negro slaves who had been seared in the flames of withering injustice. It came as a joyous daybreak to end the long night of their captivity. But 100 years later, the Negro still is not free. 100 years later, the life of the Negro is still sadly crippled by the manacles of segregation and the chains of discrimination. 100 years later, the Negro lives on a lonely island of poverty in the midst of a vast ocean of material prosperity. 100 years later, the Negro is still languished in the corners of American society and finds himself in exile in his own land. And so we've come here today to dramatize a shameful condition. In a sense, we've come to our nation's capital to cash a check. When the architects of our republic wrote the magnificent words of the Constitution and the Declaration of Independence, they were signing a promissory note to which every American was to fall heir. This note was a promise that all men, yes, black men as well as white men, would be guaranteed the unalienable rights of life, liberty, and the pursuit of happiness. It is obvious today that America has defaulted on this promissory note insofar as her citizens of color are concerned. Instead of honoring this sacred obligation, America has given the Negro people a bad check, a check which has come back marked insufficient funds.

0: But we refuse to believe that the Bank of Justice is bankrupt. We refuse to believe that there are insufficient funds in the great vaults of opportunity of this nation. And so we've come to cash this check,
1: yes!
0: A check that will give us upon demand the riches of freedom,
1: yes,
0: and the security of justice.
1: Yes!
0: We have also come to this hallowed spot to remind America of the fierce urgency of now. This is no time to engage in the luxury of cooling off or to take the tranquilizing drug of gradualism. Now is the time to make real the promises of democracy. Now is the time to rise from the dark and desolate valley of segregation to the sunlit path of racial justice. Now is the time. From the quicksands of racial injustice to the solid rock of brotherhood, now is the time. Make justice a reality for all of God's children. It would be fatal for the nation to overlook the urgency of the moment. This sweltering summit of the Negro's legitimate discontent will not pass until that is an invigorating autumn of freedom and equality. 1963 is not an end, but a beginning. Those who hoped that the Negro needed to blow off steam and will now be content will have a rude awakening if the nation returns to business as usual. There will be neither rest nor tranquility in America until the Negro is granted his citizenship rights. The whirlwinds of revolt will continue to shake the foundations of our nation until the bright day of justice emerges. But that is something that I must say to my people who stand on the warm threshold which leads into the palace of justice. In the process of gaining our rightful place, we must not be guilty of wrongful deeds. Let us not seek to satisfy our thirst for freedom by drinking from the cup of bitterness and hatred. We must forever conduct our struggle on the high plane of dignity and discipline. We must not allow our creative protests to degenerate into physical violence. Again and again, we must rise to the majestic heights of meeting physical force with soul force. The marvelous new militancy which has engulfed the Negro community must not lead us to a distrust of all white people. For many of our white brothers, as evidenced by their presence here today, have come to realize that their destiny is tied up with our destiny. That their freedom is inextricably bound to our freedom. We cannot walk alone. And as we walk, we must make the pledge that we shall always march ahead. We cannot turn back. There are those who are asking the devotees of civil rights, when will you be satisfied? We can never be satisfied as long as the Negro is the victim of the unspeakable horrors of police brutality. We can never be satisfied as long as our body is heavy with the fatigue of travel, cannot gain lodging in the motels of the highways and the hotels of the cities. We cannot be satisfied as long as the Negro's basic mobility is from a smaller ghetto to a larger one. We can never be satisfied as long as our children are stripped of their selfhood and robbed of their dignity for whites only. We cannot be satisfied as long as a Negro in Mississippi cannot vote and a Negro in New York believes he has nothing for which to vote. Yeah. No, we are not satisfied, and we will not be satisfied until justice rolls down like waters and righteousness like a mighty stream. I am not unmindful that some of you have come here out of great trials and tribulations. Some of you have come fresh from narrow jail cells. Some of you have come from areas where your quest for freedom left you battered by the storms of persecution and staggered by the winds of police brutality. You have been the veterans of creative suffering. Continue to work with the faith that unearned suffering is redemptive. Go back to Mississippi. Go back to Alabama. Go back to South Carolina. Go back to Georgia. Go back to Louisiana. Go back to the slums and ghettos of our northern cities. Knowing that somehow this situation can and will be changed. Let us not wallow in the valley of despair. I say to you today, my friend, so even though we face the difficulties of today and tomorrow, I still have a dream. It is a dream deeply rooted in the American dream. I have a dream that one day this nation will rise up and live out the true meaning of its creed. We hold these truths to be self-evident that all men are created equal. Yeah. I have a dream that one day on the red hills of Georgia, the sons of former slaves and the sons of former slave owners will they be able to sit down together at the table of brotherhood? I have a dream that one day, even the state of Mississippi, a state sweltering with the heat of injustice, sweltering with the heat of oppression, will be transformed into an oasis of freedom and justice. I have a dream. My poor little children will one day live in a nation where they will not be judged by the color of their skin, but by the content of their character. I have a dream today. I have a dream that one day, down in Alabama, with its vicious racist, with its governor having his lips dripping with the words of interposition and nullification. One day right there in Alabama, little black boys and black girls will be able to join hands with little white boys and white girls as sisters and brothers. I have a dream today. One day every valley shall be exalted. And every hill and mountain shall be made low. The rough places will be made plain. Yes. And the crooked places will be made straight. Yes. And the glory of the Lord shall be revealed, and all flesh shall see it together. Yes. This is our hope. Yes. This is the faith that I go back to the South with. Yes. With this faith, we will be able to hew out of the mountain of despair a stone of hope. Yes. With this faith, we will be able to transform the jangling discords of our nation into a beautiful symphony of brotherhood. With this faith, we will be able to work together, to pray together, to struggle together, to go to jail together, to stand up for freedom together, knowing that we will be free one day. This will be the day when all of God's children will be able to sing with new meaning, "My country, tears of thee. Sweet land of liberty, of thee I sing. Land where my fathers died, land of the pilgrim's pride. From every mountainside, let freedom ring." And if America is to be a great nation, this must become true. And so let freedom ring. From the prodigious hilltops of New Hampshire, let freedom ring. From the mighty mountains of New York, let freedom ring. From the heightening Alleghenies of Pennsylvania, let freedom ring. From the snow-capped Rockies of Colorado, let freedom ring. From the curvaceous slopes of California. But not only that, let freedom ring from Stone Mountain of Georgia. Let freedom ring from Lookout Mountain of Tennessee. Let freedom ring from every hill and molehill of Mississippi, from every mountainside. Let freedom ring, and when this happens, when we allow freedom ring, when we let it ring from every village and every hamlet, from every state and every city, we will be able to speed up that day when all of God's children, black men and white men, Jews and Gentiles, Protestants and Catholics, will be able to join hands and sing in the words of the old Negro spiritual, "Free at last, free at last. Thank God Almighty, we are free at last."
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This is your station, WPFW Washington, your jazz and justice station. Good morning. Welcome to the Spirit of Jazz. I'm Lona Elias. Your Sunday mornings from 6 into 9. My absolute delight, dare I say, plum pleasing pleasure to be here with you today. Thank you, thank you, thank you for tuning in. Thank you for your support. 75 degrees right now in downtown Washington. Looking at a relative humidity of 86%. That's interesting. That's down like 7% since the top of the hour when it was 93%. So the humidity seems to be improving. The forecast has been updated. Instead of showers around 10, we're now expecting the showers to come in around noon. So if you're going to be leaving out around that time, know that you can expect rain to be falling from the heavens when you leave your home. We've got winds coming from the northeast. 7 miles an hour, gusting up to 10 miles an hour. And we are talking over one of the great ones of all time. He played the small horn as well as the big horn. I'm talking about John Coltrane. This is The Believer here on this Sunday morning. I'm Lona Elias. Welcome to the Spirit of Jazz. Enjoy.

Oh, I'm remiss. The piece that you heard at the top of the hour was the speech by the Reverend Dr. Martin Luther King Jr. from the March on Washington for Jobs, Justice, and Freedom, commonly called the I Have a Dream speech. But it was really about the fact that a promissory note had been given to the people of African descent and return insufficient funds. Good morning.

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Imagine life on the other side. 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Everybody get their license back. 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If we gon' fix

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I do not agree. This is not for me. Musical genocide. Good morning. Welcome to the Spirit of Jazz. Lona Elias here. No musical genocide happening here at 89.3 FM. Thank you so much for your support. 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This is our 50th year we're going into this year, WPFW. Anyway, thank you for supporting us. That was Gregory Porter, Musical Genocide, 11 minutes. Excuse me, 11 minutes after 8 is the time. Looking at 75 degrees right now in downtown Washington. Forecasts of rain. Now, there may be rain in the outlying areas already, so depending on what part of the District of Columbia you are, will determine whether or not you have rain now or if it's forthcoming. We're looking at a relative humidity that is inched back up another percent. It's up to 87%. It was 93% when we started at 6 a.m. today. The winds are from the northeast, 8 miles an hour, gusting up to 17 miles an hour, and the actual temperature feels cooler than it actually is. It's 75 degrees. It feels like it's 74 degrees. High temperatures today are going to be about 86 degrees, near 90 degrees, but not making it to the 90-degree mark. So it's going to be not as hot. And if the humidity continues to fall as it seemed that it was, it's not going to be an unpleasant day, even with the temperature near 90 degrees. This is the Spirit of Jazz with Lona Elias, where we explore spirit in all of her fabulous hues. And I'm fond of saying, what a wonderful time to be alive. It really is, because we live in a time where science and mathematics can prove what theologians and philosophers have been saying all along. All life is one. It is from one that all that is or ever will be, ever shall be, ever has been, comes. And when we measure matter and look with the microscope, we find that what appears as solid is actually light manifesting as energy, moving at different rates of vibration. And if we could recalibrate the human eye, we would see that what appears as you, as a separate and apart from me, is actually just light, moving at different rates of vibration, manifesting as energy. And when you breathe in, you're breathing in part of my elbow because it is in flux, what they call a quantum soup. But what a time to be alive when science can prove. And one experiment that they did, they went down as far as they were going to send, they built this huge, massive apparatus that took up several blocks. And the idea was to send an electron from one point where there was one scientist ready to send and another scientist ready to receive. Wait for it. Wait for it. And when they were ready to begin the experiment, when they had the intention to send it, the receiving person had it immediately. What you talking about, Willis? I said the instant that they had the intention, you're talking about electrons, the instant that they had the intention to send this electron from one site to the other, the person on the receiving end had it immediately. Now, what does that mean? Does that mean that electrons are
faster than light. No, it means that thoughts are faster than light and sound. So the instant that you have a thought on some dimension, it immediately becomes reality. This is the Spirit of Jazz, Bologna Elias. Opinions that you heard are not necessarily those of Pacifica or the radio station, but of the host itself. Here we go with The Goodness of God with C.C. Winan. I'm Lona Elias. Enjoy and make it such a fabulous day. Welcome to the Spirit of Jazz.

It goes on to teach us how and who and why. It's so easy to see why we're despondent. What purpose does all our efforts have? If we believe that life ends with the body,

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And yes, okay, I'm blessed, but I'm also a mess and perplexed with anxieties of what could happen next. It's crazy. Fear ain't even real, it's just the way we feel about something that hasn't happened, probably never will. We the greatest storytellers, we so innovative.

I had come into the city carrying life in my eyes amid rumors of death, calling out to everyone who would listen, it is time to move us all into another century. Time for freedom and racial and sexual justice. Time for women and children and men. Time for hands unbound. I had come into the city wearing peaceful breasts and the spaces between us smile. I had come into the city carrying life in my eyes. And they followed us in their cars with their computers and their tongues crawled with caterpillars. And they bumped us off the road, turned over our cars. And they bombed our buildings, killed our babies. And they slaughtered our doctors, maintaining our bodies. And their courts changed into confessionals. But we kept on organizing, we kept on teaching, believing, loving, doing what was holy, moving to a higher ground, even though our hands were full of slaughtered teeth. But we held out our eyes, delirious with grace, but we held out our

Double-breasted mornings, come, I say come, and return to the fight, this fight for the earth, this fight for our children, this fight for our life. We need your hurricane voices, we need your sacred hands. I say come, sister, brother, to the battlefield, come into the rainforest, come into the hood, come into the barrio, come into the schools, come into the abortion clinics, come into the prisons, come and caress our spines. I say come, wrap your feet around justice. I say come, wrap your tongues around truth. I say come, wrap your hands with deeds and prayer. You brown ones, you yellow ones, you black ones, you gay ones, you white ones, you lesbian ones, come, come, come, come to this battlefield called life, called life, called life, called life, called life.

As I prepare to make way for Tom Cole with G-String is up next at 9 a.m. Excuse me, this is 89.3 FM, WPFW Washington. I'm Lona Elias here. Sunday mornings from 6 until 9, time for me to put an egg in my shoe and beat it. Act like a bird and get in the wind, or I could pretend that I'm a banana and split. Anyway, you crack it up, my time is up. Tom Cole is up next with G-Strings. Whatever you do, for those in your life who mean the most to you, means the most to you, without whom the quality of your life would be diminished. Don't let today end without letting them know just how much they mean to you. I love you madly. Until the next time we're together, take care. Ciao. Louis Armstrong and Ella Fitzgerald, Summertime.

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The Art Farmer Jim Hall Quartet opening up G-Strings for this Sunday morning with a traditional Swedish folk song that translates, "They Sold Their Homestead." From the album To Sweden With Love, a play on the James Bond title, To Russia With Love, the group comprised of Steve Swallow taking a nice acoustic bass solo. He started out on acoustic bass. And Pete LaRocca, the drummer. Art Farmer, flugelhorn, Jim Hall, guitar. Good morning. My name's Tom Cole. Here Sundays 9 to noon with guitar music, stringed instrument music of one sort or another. And we'll hear a little bit of this, a little bit of that this morning, a little bit of the old, a little bit of the new. So stick around. I hope you hear something that you like and that you will consider supporting WPFW as we continue on toward 50 years on the air. We continue on this morning, staying in Sweden for a minute and staying with Steve Swallow, who has a new album out, and we'll hear something from that in just a moment. But first, Mr. Swallow with the Swedish Bohuslän Big Band and a collection of his compositions, the album titled Swallow Songs, and from it, 35.

two Pat Martino compositions, concluding a set that began with two Steve Swallow compositions. Opening up the set, we heard Mr. Swallow with the Swedish Bohuslän Big Band and Steve Swallow's composition 35. Mr. Swallow featured playing electric bass guitar with Michael Carlson playing or taking the saxophone solo with the Bohuslän Big Band from an album titled Swallow Songs, released on the Big Band's own records label. We followed 35 with two from a brand new album from Steve Swallow titled Winter Songs. Something to look forward to, although it's a lovely morning out this morning. Winter Songs, number two. We heard Winter Song, number two, with Steve Swallow playing electric bass guitar, Adam Nussbaum drums, Steve Cardenas guitar, Chris Cheek tenor saxophone taking the solo, Mike Rodriguez trumpet, and Gil Goldstein playing piano. Following Winter Song number two, we heard Gil Goldstein and Pat Martino from their second album together, titled We Are Together Again. Their first, a classic, recorded for the Muse Records label, titled We'll Be Together Again, featured Gil Goldstein playing electric piano throughout. On this one, released only in Japan on the Warner Records label, Mr. Goldstein alternates between acoustic and electric piano. And we heard Pat Martino's composition Before You Ask. Pat Martino guitar, Gil Goldstein acoustic piano. And then we concluded the set with another Pat Martino composition, the title tune from one of his albums, El Hombre, played by Joel Harrison, Steve Cardenas, and Max Light. Trio of guitars from a brand new album titled Honoring Pat Martino Volume 2 on the High Note Records label, produced in association with Joel Harrison's Alternative Guitar Summit. The first volume grew out of a tribute concert presented by the Alternative Guitar Summit in honor of Pat Martino after he passed away. And this is the second volume, just out on the High Note Records label. And that's what we heard in the last set on G Strings for this Sunday morning, where we'll hear, just for grins, a couple more featuring Steve Swallow, starting with, excuse me, a trio. We heard Swallow Songs to kick off the last set. We hear from Swallow Tales to kick off this set. John Schofield playing guitar, Bill Stewart drums, Steve Swallow electric bass guitar on his composition, She Was Young.

the Steve Swallow Ohan Tanmor Sextet and Steve Swallow's composition Ladies in Mercedes. To open up the set, we heard She Was Young from the album Swallowtails. John Scofield playing guitar, Bill Stewart drums, Steve Swallow electric bass guitar. The album released on the ECM Records label in 2020. In between, we heard a piece composed by Carla Bley, the late Carla Bley, Mr. Swallow's longtime companion and eventually wife, from the album Dreams So Real, the music of Carla Bley, played by the Gary Burton Quintet. We heard Vox Humana. Gary Burton vibes, Mick Goodrick, six-string electric guitar, Pat Metheny, 12-string electric guitar, Steve Swallow, electric bass guitar, Bob Moses drums. The album, we set the Wayback Machine for that one to 1976. And we concluded the set with music from a 2002 release titled L'Histoire du Clochard and Ladies in Mercedes. Steve Swallow playing electric bass guitar, along with Ohad Talmor, tenor saxophone, Russ Johnson, trumpet, Greg Tardy featured on that one playing clarinet, Meg Okura, violin, Jacob Garchik, trombone. And that's what we heard in the last set on G Strings, over listener-supported WPFW Washington at 89.3 on the FM dial, non-commercial public radio for the nation's capital. My name's Tom Cole. Here's Sundays 9 to noon with guitar music, stringed instrument music of one sort or another. And we continue on the next set with a little bit of violin and piano. Violinist Christian Howes playing at Blues Alley on Wednesday evening. Pianist D.D. Jackson playing there Thursday and Friday evenings. Christian Howes turns up on a D.D. Jackson album titled Sigame, and from that we'll hear the title tune. But first, the weather. Whoa, sorry. Weather in Washington today. It was a lovely morning coming down. Overcast, but there was a nice breeze. The temperature was cool. Right now, it's just 76 degrees in the nation's capital. There is a 20% chance of showers this afternoon. But that means there's an 80% chance it won't rain. It'll be mostly cloudy throughout the day today, with a high just getting up to the mid-80s. East winds, 7 to 9 miles per hour. Mostly cloudy tonight, with a low around 66. Very nice. Partly sunny tomorrow, with a high near 82. Tomorrow night, lows in the mid-60s. Tuesday, sunny. Highs creeping up to the upper 80s, and by Wednesday, we hit 96 again. Thursday, 93. Friday, 91. So a little bit of a respite for the next couple of days, and then back to summer. Right now, as I said, 76 degrees, the relative humidity 80%. The winds roaring out of the northeast at 8 miles per hour. Let's get back to some music from pianist D.D. Jackson. Opening up this piece, Freddie Bryant playing some lovely acoustic guitar. D.D. Jackson playing piano. And then Christian Howes comes in playing violin, with Ugona Okwego playing acoustic bass and Daphnis Prieto playing percussion on the title tune from D.D. Jackson's album, Sigame.

Feliu Gasull and Joan Albert Damargos, two musicians from a very fertile Barcelona music scene, and an album recorded in 1977 titled Feliu y Joan Albert. They were both members of rock bands, and Feliu Gasull, also a classical guitarist who collaborated with Paco de Lucía. And a very interesting album, Wake You Up. The piece that we heard, Els Barberos Indignats, The Indignant Barbers, with the two musicians playing all of the instruments, Feliu Gasull playing both acoustic and electric guitar. Another electric guitarist on hand for that one. But Joan Albert Amargos playing clarinet and flute. Like that. Opening the set five tunes ago, a little bit more than a half an hour ago, we heard from pianist Dee Dee Jackson, who's playing at Blues Alley this coming Thursday and Friday, from his album Sigame, Follow Me. We heard the title tune with Ugona Okwego playing acoustic bass, Daphnis Prieto playing percussion, Freddie Bryant playing some lovely acoustic guitar, and Christian Howes playing violin. Mr. Howes will be at Blues Alley on Wednesday evening. Following the set opener by Dee Dee Jackson, we heard the piano of Bebo Valdez and the violin of Federico Britos, and a composition by Bebo Valdez's son, Chucho Valdez, titled Claudia, from an album titled We Could Make Such Beautiful Music Together on the Calle 54 records label. Following Bebo Valdez and Federico Britos, we heard violinist Christian Howes from an album titled Jazz on Sale on the K-On! Records label, with Federico Lechner playing piano, Pablo Martin playing bass, on a composition by the pianist titled Amor Casi Imposible. Christian Howes, the album Jazz on Sale, he's best known for sort of wild electric playing. But this lovely acoustic album with liner notes by WPFW's own Willard Jenkins, who is here this afternoon at 2 o'clock with Open Sky, preceded by Miyuki Williams at noon with The Sunday Kind of Love. At 4, Miles Willis with Miles Ahead. At 6, Jim Byers with Latin music, followed at 8 by some Brazilian music on Berimbau, followed at 10 by some Caribbean music with Tony Carr, and This Is Reggae Music. Great music throughout the weekend here at 89.3 FM. We hope you enjoy it, and we hope you enjoy it enough to support it. At any rate, after Christian Howes in the last set, we heard the duo of violinist Ara Malikian and guitarist José Luis Montón from their album together, Manantial. We heard a piece titled Agua, on the Spanish Warner Brothers Records label, an album that a listener sent me, so thank you. And we concluded the set with Feliu Gasull and Joan Albert Amargos. On G Strings, where it's time to take a look at a couple things going on today and a little later on this week. This afternoon at 1:30, guitarist Pietor Pakomkin plays music by Johann Sebastian Bach as part of Grace Church's 31st Bach Festival. The event continues through July 17th.
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That's this afternoon at 1:30. The guitarist Pyotr Pakomkin playing music of Johann Sebastian Bach, who arranged his music for a variety of instruments, including lute and music arranged for guitar, performed by Pyotr Pakomkin this afternoon at 1:30. Also taking place this week on Thursday at noon, the U.S. Army Strings Jazz Trio, violin, guitar, and bass, play at the Smithsonian Museum of American History's Flag Hall, the museum located at 1300 Constitution Avenue Northwest. The performance open to the public. 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Information at westminsterdc.org/jazz. Also on Friday evening at 7:30, a concert for our times titled Still We Sing, billed as an evening of peace and protest music rooted in solidarity, justice, and collective power. Performers include Do Me Right, Gray Jax, Valeria Stewart, and others at Creative Cauldron, 127 East Broad Street in Falls Church, Virginia. 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Saturday at 3 o'clock, pianist and vocalist Eric Bird's trio gives a concert at the Krieger Museum, 2401 Fox Hall Road, Northwest. 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And then Thursday through next Sunday, the Lake Arbor Jazz Festival, featuring a number of smooth jazz and R&B performers, including Boney James, Kurt Whalum, Gerald Albright, guitarist Norman Brown, and others. Ticket information at lakearborjazz.com. The Lake Arbor Jazz Festival, Thursday through next Sunday. And then on Saturday evening at 7, drummer Lenny Robinson, pianist Alan Johnson, and saxophonist Lyle Link, with vocalist Shakara Rogers, perform at Emory United Methodist Church, 6100 Georgia Avenue Northwest. Ticket information at emory.ccbchurch.com. At Blues Alley this week, this evening at 5:30 and 8, vocalist Jane Monheit concludes a several-night stay at the club. Then music Monday through Saturday shows at 7 and 9:30. Monday evening, pianist Min Vo's trio plays a CD release show. Tuesday, saxophonist Marshall Keys with vocalist Philip Manuel in another record release show. Wednesday, as I mentioned, violinist Christian Howes. Thursday and Friday, pianist Dee Dee Jackson. Saturday and next Sunday, pianist Ethan Iverson plays Thelonious Monk at Blues Alley, located in the alley named for the club behind 1073 Wisconsin Avenue Northwest in Georgetown. Up in Baltimore at Keystone Corner this afternoon at 5, saxophonist T.K. Blue plays a tribute to the late great pianist Randy Weston.
That's this afternoon at 5 at Keystone Corner, Baltimore. Tuesday evening at 7, the jam session. Wednesday at 7, Sodage, a Baltimore-based samba jazz band. Thursday at 7, bassist Corcoran Holtz Quintet. And Friday and Saturday at 6 and 9, Spur of the Moment, at Keystone Corner, 1350 Lancaster Street in Baltimore. Also in Baltimore at Andy Musique Live, Tuesday evening at 7, pianist Bob Buta's trio. 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Back in town at Rhizome DC, this evening at 7, three sets featuring saxophonist Brian Settle's group, trombonist Dan Blackberg's group, and the trio of accordionist Simone Baron, percussionist Keith Butler Jr., and violinist Samantha Zhao Cody. That's this evening at 7 at Rhizome DC, 6950 Maple Street Northwest. At Tacoma Station Tavern this week, the jam session on Tuesday evening at 6, and Saturday at 7, saxophonist Lionel Lyles. 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This evening, guitarist Steve Herberman and bassist Paul Langosch. Tomorrow evening, guitarist Jeff Reeser and bassist Tommy Cecil. 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Out in Rockville at Hank Deedle's Tavern, Wednesday evening at 5:30, the CG Jazz Collective, Scott Giambuso playing bass and Pete Chauvet vibes, with Scott Van Domelen, tenor saxophone, and John Zidar, drums. Saturday at 1, a tribute to the guitar and music of Norman Blake. There's a workshop at 2:15, open to those who've signed up. Information at hankdeedles.net. And a concert at 2:30. Musicians include Armin Hadamer and Tom McLaughlin. And then Saturday evening at 5, singing and songwriting legend Alice Gerard with multi-string player Reed Stutz. At Hank Deedles Tavern, 11010 Rockville Pike in Rockville, Maryland. At Glenwood's in Columbia, guitarist Rick Whitehead plays tonight starting at 6 with bass and piano. Glenwood's, located, as I said, at 8900 Stanford Boulevard in Columbia, Maryland. Saxophonist Bruce Swaim usually plays there Monday and Friday nights with bass and piano. And Bruce usually plays Sunday and Thursday nights from 6 to 9 at Copper Canyon Arundel Mills, 7051 Arundel Mills Boulevard. And finally, at the Irish Inn at Glen Echo, this evening at 4:30, drummer Brooks Tegler, or a sub, depending on Brooks's health, pianist Robert Redd, and bassist Tommy Cecil, at the Irish Inn at Glen Echo, 6119 Tulane Avenue in Glen Echo, Maryland. This calendar can be viewed in its entirety at the Fans of Tom Cole's G-Strings Facebook page. You can also visit capitalbop.com for their club and concert calendar covering the D.C. region. Let's get back to some music from, we stay in Spain, sort of, with the Catalan pianist Tete Montoliu in duet with guitarist Mundell Lowe from the first volume of two that they recorded together, I think just two, titled Sweet and Lovely. And from it, Mundell Lowe will open with a little bit of a tribute to Johnny Smith on Moonlight in Vermont.

Oh, I wish they hadn't faded that out. Beautiful piece. A medley of two pieces composed by guitarist Mick Goodrick, Away 10 and Amazing. Mick Goodrick, guitar, Fred Hirsch, piano. Music recorded in 1988, but not released until last month on the ECM Records label. The album titled Feebles, Fables, and Ferns. A lovely collection of duets between guitarist Mick Goodrick and pianist Fred Hirsch. Preceding that, we heard pianist Tete Montoliu and guitarist Mundell Lowe from Sweet and Lovely, Volume 1. We heard Moonlight in Vermont, the album released on the Fresh Sound Records label, and you heard it on G-Strings over listener-supported WPFW Washington. In a previous set, we heard pianist Dee Dee Jackson, who is performing this week at Blues Alley, and Miyuki Williams will be doing an interview with him a little bit later on this afternoon. So stick around. As I said, great music throughout the day and weekend here at 89.3 FM. And let's continue with some great music. Featuring guitarist Mick Goodrick, this is from an older album on the Ram Records label. Featuring saxophonist Jerry Bergonzi, bassist Bruce Gertz, and drummer Gary Chafee. And I think a lovely version of Dave Brubeck's In Your Own Sweet Way.

The trio of Stanley Clarke, Birelle Lagrène, and Jean-Luc Ponty, concluding a set that began with the quartet of Mick Goodrick, playing Dave Brubeck's In Your Own Sweet Way. Mick Goodrick guitar, Jerry Bergonzi tenor saxophone, Bruce Gertz acoustic bass, Gary Chafee playing drums. From the album Sun Screams on the Ram Records label, music released in 1994, In Your Own Sweet Way. Then we heard alto saxophonist Charlie Mariano, guitarist Philippe Catherine, and pianist Jesper Vanthoff from an album titled The Great Concert Stuttgart. We heard Philippe Catherine's composition, Crystal Bells. Then we heard the trio of Philippe Catherine and Christian Escudé playing guitars with Didier Lockwood violin and Philippe Catherine's composition, Changement d'avis, Change of Advice, or Change of Mind, from the album Trio on the JMS Records label, music from 1983, I think. And then the trio of Jean-Luc Ponty, violin, Birelle Lagrène, acoustic guitar, and Stanley Clarke playing acoustic bass on a composition by Jean-Luc Ponty, Childhood Memories, Souvenir d'Enfance. On G-Strings for this Sunday morning, coming up in a half an hour, Miyuki Williams will be here with A Sunday Kind of Love, and she'll have some special guests. And we'll have some special guests next Sunday, bassist Zoe Jorgensen and guitarist Parker Spears. They're playing a benefit for WPFW at the end of the month. Information on that benefit at our website, wpfwfm.org. And I'm sure we'll talk about that next week. Up next, we'll hear Philippe Catherine again one more time, the great Belgian guitarist still with us. We heard him earlier with Christian Escudé, who passed away last year. But from an album led by bassist Martin Vint, with Ak van Ruin, flugelhorn, Philippe Catherine guitar, we'll hear Kenny Wheeler's composition, Cantor, on G-Strings for this Sunday morning over listener-supported WPFW Washington.

bassist Chris Lawrence in a trio from an album that he released, in a way, in tribute to the late Kenny Wheeler. The piece that we heard, a Kenny Wheeler composition, Baroque Piece. Three Kenny Wheeler compositions in the last set, as a matter of fact, beginning with bassist Martin Vint, along with flugelhornist Ack van Ruin, and guitarist Philippe Catherine. And Kenny Wheeler's composition, Canter, from Martin Vint's album, White Noise, on the Leica Records label. We followed that with Kenny Wheeler's album, Songs for Quintet, with Mr. Wheeler playing flugelhorn, Stan Saltzman, tenor saxophone, John Parricelli playing some nice guitar, Chris Lawrence, the bassist, and Martin France, the drummer, on Kenny Wheeler's composition, 76. And then Kenny Wheeler's composition, Baroque Piece, played by Chris Lawrence, again bass, John Parricelli, again guitar, and Tom Walsh, the flugelhornist, playing Kenny Wheeler's part on Baroque Piece from an album titled Ken Wheeler, Some New Ones, on the Jazz in Britain Records label. That's going to just about do it for me. Thanks so much for listening. Do stay tuned for Miyuki Williams up next with A Sunday Kind of Love. Followed it, too, as I mentioned earlier, by Open Sky with Willard Jenkins. At 4, Miles Willis is in with Miles Ahead. And at 6, Jim Byers kicks off an evening of Latin and Caribbean music. 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And check out, as I said, we've got a fundraising concert coming up at the end of the month, and two of the musicians who will be performing at that concert will be our guest next Sunday. So stick around, and thanks for listening. We close it out, as we began the show, with guitarist Jim Hall and flugelhornist Art Farmer from Jim Hall's album Commitment. This is his composition, Walk Soft.

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Stay tuned for A Sunday Kind of Love. I have very special guests today, including Dee Dee Jackson and Mr. Roy Lewis. Stay with me.

0: Good afternoon. My name is Miyuki. Name of the show is A Sunday Kind of Love. I'm thrilled that you can join me today. I have some very special guests, one via Zoom and another in the studio that we'll be talking to soon. But first, I want to introduce pianist, composer, educator, Dee Dee Jackson, a two-time Emmy Award-winning composer and Juno Award-winning jazz pianist. Dee Dee has built an international reputation for music that is both deeply rooted in jazz tradition and fearlessly adventurous. His collaborators span from David Murray to Jack DeJohnette to The Roots, while his own recordings reveal a pianist of extraordinary imagination and technical brilliance. It's a pleasure to welcome Dee Dee Jackson to A Sunday Kind of Love. Thank you so much for being here.
1: I am so delighted to be here, and I want to steal your bio and use it for something. That was beautiful. Thank you. I'm humbly flattered.
0: Well, it's actually accurate. So we opened up with Summer from Sigame, and we had on that is featured You Want Acoustic Piano, Ugono, mm-hmm. Okuego on acoustic mm-hmm. bass, Daphnis Prieto on drums and percussion, and Christian Howes did the violin and bass violin work. Freddie Bryant is a guest on the album, does guitar. Could you outro the Her Song from Anthem and the song we just heard?
1: Yeah. So, I mean, that was from one of my favorite albums from back in the day, a couple of decades ago when I was on Just in Time Records and had just come back from my experiences on a major label. And featuring Daphnis Prieto when he was still in his mid-20s before he went on to get a MacArthur Genius Grant. So the whole album was sort of centered around his vibe. And that one in particular, Summer, is one of my favorite pieces. He was playing hand drums on his drums, which was kind of a nice touch, he suggested.
0: Great. And it's a great feeling to it.
1: Okay. Yeah, thank you. And then the other song, Her Song, was kind of the height of my major label experience when I was on a major label and had the pleasure of recording with Jack DeJohnette on drums, Minu Sinelu on percussion, and James Carter, and, you know, Christian Howes again, and, you know, just a crazy assemblage of people, Richard Bona on bass. So that was a product of that world, my little major label journey, before I went back to do Sigame on Just in Time Records again.
0: Ah, and what is it that we just heard from?
1: Now, that was a demo. I want to quickly identify that as a demo. That was me on all instruments, working out some stuff.
0: It's wow. part of,
1: it's part of the new concept for this series of two nights that I'm doing at Blues Alley next week, which I'm very excited about, on Thursday, July 16th for two sets at 7 and 9:30, and then Friday, July 17th, similarly. And it's going to be with Baltimore area mainstays Obasi Okoto on bass and Eric Kennedy on drums. And so, yeah, I've been basically going through a bunch of older pieces from the start of my career, most of which I've never performed live or recorded. And it's part of a larger archiving project that I've been doing, digitizing old recordings. I basically recorded everything I've ever done with every player in the universe and stumbled upon these pieces. I'm like, wow, let me kind of bring these back and play them. Informed, I guess you'd say, by my more seasoned lens, but still pretty manic. So that was just a demo that I made for the Sidemen to check out the tune in preparation for the concert, in addition to our rehearsal, of course.
0: And the name of the demo piece is?
1: That particular one was called Going Home. It had sort of a gospel sensibility, certainly, and a lot of youthful optimism. Ah, those were the days. You know, a lot of those pieces had this sort of very idealistic vibe. So now I'm going to crush those spirits next week and use a lot of less left elbow and excise it of any sense of optimism. No, just kidding. But it'll be informed by what I've done since, which will be a lot of fun. That was actually also, I should mention, recorded on my new, not new, but it's like this rebuilt 1982 Steinway B that I've acquired and put into a home studio that I intend to use as a jumping off point to record my own albums. I just started Canadian Sky Records as an homage to being from Canada. And I've also started a new not-for-profit called Open Minded Visions that this will be under the umbrella of. So this will hopefully be the first project taking the pieces that we record that we perform live next week and going into the studio afterwards and recording them for my first album on this label.
0: And so, as an audience, if people

0: younger self, because that's sort of the concept.
1: And my guest is Dede Jackson. He'll be at Blues Alley this week, and he's talking about the upcoming concert and his format or how he intends to present this week coming up, and talking about some of his what were some of your favorite collaborations that you've done in the past, Mr. Jackson? I love your Pared Down series, Pared Down number one and two. I often play from those. What are some of your favorite pieces that you may be sharing this upcoming week?
0: Well, in terms of collaborations, I have to single out people like David Murray and Billy Bang. And you mentioned the Pared Down albums, PAIRED, so it was a play on words because it was a pared down texture, but it was duos with a number of people. But that was sort of at a period in my career where I was connecting with this incredible generation, the previous generation to my own, a lot of people who came out of the post-70s loft jazz scene, David Murray, Hammett Blewett, all those guys. And I just basically recorded them all on this album. Many of them subsequently got signed to Just in Time Records, and it started a whole kind of a scene. So yeah, a Peace Song in particular is the one that I associate strongly with David Murray. In fact, we played it 3 years ago at Blues Alley when David Murray was my special guest. The last time I played at Blues Alley 3 years ago in November of 2023, also with the same rhythm section that I'll be bringing back, Obasi Okoto on bass again and Eric Kennedy on drums. So that may be one of my favorite collaborators and also favorite pieces.
1: Well, it's a beautiful piece. One of my favorite is one of the sweetest with you and Santi Di Briano. One of the sweetest. That's one of my favorite from that
0: Oh, thank
1: series.
0: you. Oh, thank you.
1: But I really appreciate you not only as an artist and as an educator, Mr. Jackson. You're one of the kindest and most considerate people I've ever witnessed. I know that when Mr. Blewett was sick, you were one of the most consistent visitors, and you were very generous in how you supported him going through his challenges. And I always thought that was really pretty remarkable that you made the time to take care and attend another artist the way that you did. And I want to thank you very much for your kindnesses.
0: Well, we definitely the three of us, go way back. That connection with Blewett is very, very strong. I was just talking about him with somebody recently, the pianist from James Brandon Lewis's group. He was playing at the Vanguard, and we were reminiscing about how he always talked about all of us and what a deep influence he was. And I just actually updated my website, ddjackson.com, just D per, or just letter D, Jack, JACKSON.com, ddjackson.com. And there's a blog section, and in it I've written, at least a couple of entries about Blewett and his ability to just turn things on a dime and just harness the moment in crazy ways, just totally deconstruct things, turn my music upside down to get me to stop looking at it too much, unnecessary. You know, just all this stuff. Take your feet off the pedal. Stop playing. Don't put the pedal down. So he was one of the great mentors in my life, along with people like Don Pullen and David Murray, of course, Jackie Bayard. But he was way up there in terms of that whole spirit of harnessing the moment. There's really, I mean, when you lose somebody like that, and I wrote about this in the liner notes, actually, to my Pared Down albums. I was talking about Billy Bang at the time, about how when you lose somebody like that, it's like you'd call it bang music or Blewett music. You lose a whole system of expression that is just gone. It lives on with everybody else, but it's not like a school where everybody does the same thing. He had his own way of doing things, and it was deeply influential. And there'll never be another person like him, for sure.
1: Well, I really want to thank you so much for calling in today and letting us know what's coming up. Could you repeat the dates and where you'll be performing this week in DC, please?
0: Yes, I'm very excited to be returning after 3 years to Blues Alley. It's called Conversing with My Younger Self, Dede Jackson Trio with myself on piano, composing Obasi Okoto on bass, Eric Kennedy on drums. And it is this Thursday and Friday, July 16th and 17th, with sets at 7 and 9:30 p.m. each night. And you can find out more information on my website, ddjackson.com.
1: And that's just the letters ddjackson.com.
0: That's correct. No extra periods, as
1: No
0: I always
1: extra
0: say.
1: period. Okay. And so we're going to go out with we're hearing positive outlook, which is I think that we always need. This is one of your demo. You're playing every instrument on this one as well.
0: Yes, definitely. This is definitely a demo. Have to give you that caveat, but it gives you the vibe, just as it did for the Sidemen. So we can really play it live and tear it apart and have much more fun with it in the moment, but it gives you a taste of it.
1: I really appreciate you calling in today, Mr. Dede Jackson, and I'll break a leg on your upcoming event at Blues Alley.
0: Thank you so much, Miyuki.
1: All right. This is Positive Outlook from Dede Jackson. He's playing all the instruments. And it changed his mind.

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0: Thank you, Chair, Mr. Kamal Harris. LSB meeting is going to be this Wednesday. I want to thank our guest, Mr. D.D. Jackson, so much for coming in. I'm sorry, for calling in and being with us today. My next guest was supposed to be here last week, but there was technical difficulties and we didn't quite make it, but he is here with us now. Want to introduce Mr. Roy Lewis, who has lived an extraordinary life as one of those photographers whose images have become part of the historical record. He was born in 1937 in Natchez, Mississippi. He worked for Johnson Publishing Company, documented the famous Wall of Respect mural in Chicago, traveled to Zaire for the 1974 The Rumble in the Jungle, and some of his footage was later used in the documentary When We Were Kings. His work has also chronicled decades of black life in Washington, D.C., and was featured in the landmark exhibition Photography and the Black Arts Movement, 1955 to 1985, at the National Gallery of Art and the Paul Getty Museum, on the way now to Jackson, Mississippi. I want to welcome here to WPFW Studios, here in the Mike Nocella Studio, Magic Mike Studio, Mr. Roy Lewis. How are you today, sir?
2: Hey, hey, hey, that music. It was like a perfect right time, right place, which is photography, which is art, which is music. It's like being in your creativity. The young man who, beautiful music that he did, the whole piece, you know, the piano, everything. And then I'm watching you and I've been listening to you and imagining you while you're doing what you do. And to see you do it, it's like actually to see creativity. To see how, what happens when a person has the correct material, the instruments that you are working with is just like a band leader directing the band. I mean, I'm just sitting here watching you, and he did his music, and I do my thing. I know when I get into taking photographs, when I really, really get into it, it's like I don't like for anybody to disturb me because it's you deal with time. You said be here at 11:15, and I deal with seconds. Mm-hmm. Photography, you got to think about, photography is seconds. And we can't say do that over again. You have to be ready. So a lot of times people think that, oh, look at what, if I lose my concentration by looking somewhere else, once you look, it's gone. I've seen it happen. And so people say, I told someone some time who came up to me and I was working and he said, can you do, I said, would you like for the doctor who is working on your brain to be disturbed while he was working on your brain? That's the impact of losing a shot. You know, I've done it. I've lost the shot. You can't ever get it back.
0: Well, I so appreciate you being here, talking to the audience. The exhibition was magnificent. I got there and there was lines all the way out to the street, or certainly around and around the National Gallery. I understand the response has been the same at the Getty, and now you're going to Jackson, Mississippi. How does this sit with you at this point of your life?
2: It's, I almost used the word perfect, but I don't think anything is perfect, because I know somebody that says perfecto. It's the right thing at the right time. When I left Mississippi in 56, just out of Sadie V. Thompson High School, in this beat-up car, I had money to go on the train, so I started riding with this guy, and I used all my money fixing his car to get to Chicago. And but one of the things that I said was that I was going out into the world to collect information, data, and bring it home. So this is me bringing it home with my 100 photographer warriors. That's what I call it. We are warriors. And so we go in. It's not battle in the sense of war, but when you go somewhere, and it's, for example, I wrote something about getting to Festac, Second World Festival of African Art and Culture. And I said, we went on faith. We didn't know what was going to totally happen because it was canceled in 75, and we knew that a lot of work had gone into it. So I said, I wrote something about that Festac. I said, we went on faith. We went on faith, and everything was there set for us, each country. By the way, it was 400 of us from here. And so all these things are interlocked. The same people who did the Wall of Respect, who worked on the Wall of Respect in Chicago, were the same people who took 400 people, 400 some people, to Lagos, Nigeria in 77. And there were 16,000 participants from all over the world.
0: Okay. I'm going to ask you to pull on back to the photography and the Black Arts Movement.
2: Right.
0: Because you know and have been and done so much. Festac 77 is something we have to look at because it's coming up in, we're on their 50th anniversary of that as well next year, right, as well as WPFW's. But I just wanted you to talk about photography and the Black Arts Movement, the incredible work that you've done and how you've been recognized and how you are returning back home with the exhibition soon.
2: Okay.
0: But you know what I'm going to do first? You've given me a couple of your songs that you. I'm going to play your Terry Collier, and then we'll come back and we'll talk about more of the Black Arts music. Okay.
2: That's wonderful.
0: Okay.

0: My guest today is Mr. Roy Lewis, photographer extraordinaire, documenting much of Washington, D.C. and his country's history. Recently, he's involved in an exhibit, Photography in the Black Arts Movement, 1955 to 1985. He's here today to talk about how did you get included into that group and this project.
1: The project, book, exhibit, I'm sure took a long time. By the way, let me just read this. I just wrote in her book, To Miyuki, the voice of the community of the world. The voice of the community of the world. If the community of the world would have in their voice what she has in her voice, it would be a lot better place. Now, this exhibition, this two photographs that are in this book and exhibition, one of two boys playing on a scaffold, and one of my queen mother, Nina Simone, standing under her painting at the Wall of Respect that was done by 15 or 16 artists in Chicago, Organization of Black American Culture. And it was three divisions, the artists, the writers, and the musicians. And so I was one of those photographers. And it was one of the great experiences. It happened in the summer of 67. We organized, and an artist named Bill Walker came to our first meeting, and he suggested, we were talking about projects to do, he suggested that we do a mural down in the area where he was working, 43rd and 40 on 43rd Street and 43rd and Langley. And so we all went down there that night after the meeting. And it was a blank wall, but it was on a wall, two-story building, and it was a bar. And so we went into the, we saw the wall, went into the bar, and then the next day I went down and photographed it and gave each of the artists a copy so they wouldn't have to go to the wall to see it. They had it. Sylvia Abernathy, who was a designer and the wife of Billy Abernathy, she was a designer. She designed the wall. The wall didn't just happen. She designed it and people selected. We actually voted on everybody that went on the wall. I recommended Dr. King. He didn't make it. But it was the most diplomatic process. And in artists, you know, artists, you can't tell artists what to do. I mean, I'm going to do this. But it was like they left their personalities outside, and we were in a unit. As a unit, we worked as a unit. And so the result of it, the final result of it, was not what was in Ebony, but I call it the first wall, the first wall with that was so different than the change wall, which was in Ebony. Lerone Bennett wrote the story in Ebony. He didn't put his name on it, but he wrote the story. And so the wall spread because it ran in Ebony December 67. And it, so it went out over the country. And as a result, you have art programs, you have humanity programs all over the country. And we can't say, I mean, you got WPA with the Mexican muralists and Sistine Chapel with Michelangelo. So it's not like it was a first, but the fact that it dealt with our heroes, we were paying tribute to them. Music, you had blues, you had music, you had drama, you had sports. And so to be a part of that, it happened from May till September or August. And so it was happening. After work, sometime we'd go down, people down, you go down, it was like a village. I have photographs of that whole process. And so it was one of the great moments in my life to be involved in that. I'm not a joiner. I joined a group here, photographers, called Positive Image. That was our first group here. Now it's Exposure. But I basically stay back individually, just like in this room now, I was watching her work with the brother that's on with the guitars music earlier.
2: Tom.
1: And Tom. And it's a beautiful thing to be in the middle of creativity.
0: My guest is Mr. Roy Lewis. He's chosen a couple songs. You just mentioned Dr. Nina Simone. Let's go ahead and play the selection that you create. You chose for her. You are everywhere. Wherever I go, I see Mr. Lewis documenting history. And we're going to ask questions about that when we come back. But this is Dr. Nina Simone, and this is For Women.

0: Wow.
1: Yep, well, I was right.
0: Peaches.
1: My name is Peaches.
0: Georgia Peaches.
1: What's Washington, D.C., a moment that you wish everyone could have been there and witnessed in person that you captured?
0: What is a moment in D.C.?
1: Mm-hmm.
0: Well, they were there for the Martin Luther King Day, where they were freezing. We were freezing our tail off out there. They were there for that. They were there for the Million Man March. You know, Million Man March was the day of atonement, and you know, everybody thought it wasn't going to happen. No violence. The technicians who were broadcasting to the world and to the universe, they were working harder than anybody. They wanted this to go out. Technicians, people who work with equipment, they know when something is important. And so there was no arguing. There was no. It was everybody doing their job. I went into the Capitol with Mayor Smoke from over in Baltimore. I just attached myself to his delegation and went to the Speaker of the House. He's got an office overlooking the mall. And so there were technicians moving around and they were saying I couldn't come in. I walked right in and went out and took that beautiful picture of the mall, to all the people on the mall. And so that was a moment. Now, the fact that 100 photographers, black photographers from all over the world, West Indies, D.C., America, period. And it, for me, it came off of one of the major, major books exhibition in the 50s that was Family of Man, Edward Steichen. He did an exhibition in 54-55 that traveled around the country. That book was given to me by someone who knew I liked photography, who knew I was going to be a photographer. She just went and bought the book and gave it to me. And so that established me, showed me the power of photography. I mean, it was like birth, work, your life, and death. This book, Black Art Movement, is from a period of 55 to 85. Some of the most dynamic history that ever happened. I mean, in terms of our experience, because, see, I know that our movement was successful.
1: Well, can I ask you, as you sure. say you know it was successful, what is it in a photograph that makes it a story instead of just an event? And did you know at the time you were witnessing history, that did you know in that moment you are witnessing and documenting history? Did you know that?
0: Well, a portion of it, yes. Since I started so young, I got my first camera when I was like 15, 16, the Brownie. And me and my team, I'm a QB, and so we were out posing on the lawn in front of Sadie V. Thompson High School. And we were posing as old folks. We wore flat tops. The ladies wore the skirt, hoop skirts. And I had my team line up, and I handed my camera to someone to take the picture. So that was like the first self-portrait. And so then my class finished high school, a class finished the 12th grade, we took our summer break after we did play Anacostia, which I played the police. And we went on a tour to Talladega, Tuskegee. The Brownie went with me. I documented that trip. That was my first preview of what my life would be like. And so then I was fortunate enough to be hired at Mr. Johnson's JPC, which I called the Johnson University, where I worked and learned from all these professors there, Lerone Bennett, other people. And so I was just fortunate to be at the right place at the right time, and here I am with these 100 black photographers.
1: Did you get to meet Gordon Parks and work with him as well?
0: Gordon.
1: Or he was at Life.
0: Gordon, Mr. Parks, I'm sorry. Mr. Parks worked at a department store in Minneapolis. He worked as a musician. And so, yes, I did meet him several times. The time that really, really, really, really There's a catalog at a studio museum called Tradition in Conflict. It's still selling. He sent his picture of the Honorable Elijah Muhammad in, and it's a double truck where on one side was Brother Paul Robeson, on the other side was Honorable Elijah Muhammad. And so, of course, he had his in first, and I sent mine in. And so they like mine, too, just because it worked more with Paul Robeson. And so they took his picture out and put my picture there, but they didn't change the caption.
1: Oh, no.
0: No, it's okay. Me and Gordon, we laugh about it. So Gordon said, now they've got to run one of mine and give you credit. So we're at that point now, and I know his foundation, and I know the director. We're going to do it. The Black Art Movement is one of the greatest exhibitions ever to happen that deals with photography, period. Because these photographers, a lot of them are ancestors now, and I pay homage to them. But I learned so much from them, you know, that I'm sort of like a composite. And I, you know, you pick a little bit up here, you pick a little bit up there. I did study with Ted Williams, me and Mickey Farrell in Chicago in the 70s. And so now I'm just beneficiary of being at the University of Johnson for that period of time, where I started get assignments from Johnson, from Jet, but mostly Jet magazine first.
1: My guest is Roy Lewis. He's here. He's an incredible photographer. He's part of the Photography and the Black Arts Movement catalog and exhibition and book. He brought some pieces of music that he loved, including Mahalia Jackson. This is, of course, Come Sunday.
0: Woo!

0: Mahalia Jackson, Ellington's Come Sunday.
1: Whoa.
0: And that's the a cappella version. We'll play the other version another time. But my guest today is Mr. Roy Lewis. He's a photographer, historian, documentarian, journalist, and he is part of an exhibit that is now en route to Jackson, Mississippi, close to his hometown. My name is Miyuki. The name of the show is A Sunday Kind of Love. And we are sharing the love and expression of this wonderful artist and the photography that he's done. I thank you so much for joining me today, Mr. Lewis. I really appreciate you being here. If there was a young person who wanted to ask you advice, what would you say to that young person now?
1: I would say, get a camera.
0: Wait, I got to say, you're tuned to member-supported radio, WPFW Washington Jazz and Justice Radio. Get a camera, Mr. Lewis.
1: Yeah, get a camera. I know that the phone, the Apples and all, it's they have fantastic instruments. I use them. But it's nothing like a camera that I actually say get a film camera. I mean, just to go through that process, to actually see it, have a contact sheet made, have prints made, so that that's the foundation of the camera history, study it, study the instrument. I mean, musicians study their instruments. They practice. They practice for hours. And so I'm holding something here. When I went to Second World Festival of Avant-Garde and Culture, I was one of the photographers. I had two prints in the exhibition and volunteered with Jeff Donaldson's office to work in the office and went over on the first plane. When I came back, I previewed what I had seen to Larry Neal, who was over the D.C. Commission on the Arts. I showed him the slides. He said, Roy, apply. I got a grant from the D.C. Commission on the Arts to do an exhibition. I want to read you just a paragraph. And it says, the desire for the festival organization with that, in other words, the craftspeople, they were craftsmen. That's how they considered themselves in Africa. And in another setting, another village somewhere else, there's a craftsman, and they decided to come together. And this was an organization with dance, sculpture, visual arts, drama, and when Africans, we left Africa, we looked over our shoulders, and we always wanted to return. And to be returning with all of your African brothers from all over the world, 16,000.
0: You're referring to Festac 77.
1: Festac 77.
0: Yes.
1: 16,000. And we're getting ready to have the anniversary next year,
0: 27. The 50th anniversary.
1: The 50th anniversary. And I've heard talks and rumors about that there's going to be a celebration. I don't know. I'm not announcing that to anybody. I do know that Gray Gallery in Chicago and New York, we put together an exhibition with two other photographers. And I do know that they are producing a book, another book. All you people want a book. There's another book coming. And so there's going to be a series of books, hopefully, that you will purchase when they come out. The big one would be Everywhere with Roy Lewis. That's the umbrella book, so that Mr. Johnson told me, still, Mr. Johnson, I'm working on, he said, Roy, one book, just one book.
0: Well, and then the exhibition in Mississippi starts when?
1: The public opening is July 25th, and it runs till November 8th. And so that week, they have an opening, and then Friday, the 24th of July, is my 89th birthday.
0: Wow, you are looking really good. I had no idea, Mr.
1: And
0: Mr.
1: so
0: Lewis.
1: Then we are moving to, as soon as that day happens, I'll be on my way to 90.
0: Okay. I thank you so much for coming in and sharing your thoughts about photography, your history with the culture, and documenting all that you have. Thank you for all your tremendous work, and thank you for coming in today.
1: thank you for giving me a little more time, and I appreciate that. And so I will be reporting to, I'm ambassador for Black Art Movement, and so I'll be reporting back to the people who made me ambassador. I'm doing all my job. I'm doing my job.
0: Okay. Today's the birthday of Paul Gonzalez, so I thought it would be a great day to play diminuendo and crescendo in blue for you, because you asked for Ellington. I know we did the Mahalia Jackson earlier. We did get to the Johnny Hartman, John Coltrane, but we will later. But right now we're going to go to Paul Gonzalez, and this is diminuendo and crescendo in blue, one of Guy Middleton's favorites as well. I thank you so much, Mr. Lewis, for coming in.
1: Hey, thank you.
2: And now we would like to play some of our 1938 vintage diminuendo in blue and crescendo in blue. These are separated by an interval by Paul Gonzalez.

Paul Gonzalez.

0: Miss Julie London, I surrender, dear. I cut off Paul Gonzalez, his last 30 seconds of his tune, I apologize, but showing him doing a ballad, which was really, really quite lovely. And of course, we opened up with the classic, Diminuendo and Crescendo in Blue. And this is the updated recording that our own Larry Applebaum worked on in retrieving. A long story about misplaced mics and the Voice of America only having one recording in RCA or Columbia having another. But Larry Applebaum's efforts and some other engineers whose name I forget right now, forgive me, got it together and re-released it with everybody on mic and Paul Gonzalez. But I wanted to celebrate Paul Gonzalez because as a tenor saxophonist, he was just tremendous. He was born on this day in 1920. We just heard the legendary 27 chorus solo at the 1956 Newport Jazz Festival, which brought people to their feet. It helped restore Duke Ellington and his orchestra to the forefront of American music. You know, careers wane, they go up and they go down. Ellington was in a lower area, and this just put him right back up to front. Gonzalez's true artistry extended far beyond the famous night. His rich lyrical tone, masterfully playing ballads, and effortless swing made him one of the defining tenor saxophonists of the Ellington Orchestra and one of the jazz's most enduring voices. And I want just to acknowledge and play some Paul Gonzalez today. Today is also the birthday of Bill Cosby. And over the years, Dr. Cosby has been very kind to me and WPFW. He heard a promo one year, I guess it was back in 2000. I was going to do a piece on Sammy Davis Jr. He tracked me down. And he said he'd like to join me and help me to do that program about Sammy Davis Jr. Later, he joined A.B. Spellman and Murray Horowitz on April Fool's Day, trying to make everybody laugh. When I called him up and we had fundraisers, he would donate items so that we could auction them and things like that. And when Shirley Horn was really, really sick and hospitalized, I let his staff know, and he sent a beautiful bouquet of flowers and called her family, bringing them joy and much-needed laughter at a very difficult time. And those are the experiences I had with him and his appreciation and support of WPFW. At the same time, I cannot ignore the pain of the women who have accused him of sexual assault. Their voices and experiences matter, too. However, you know, just life isn't really quite simple. It's not black and white. And people can be two things at one time. And we have to sometimes just look at some of those two truths. And today I just remember the kindness and my personal experience with Dr. Cosby and his incredible, incredible commitment and love to jazz. And this is on YouTube. This is part of what he spoke to Dick Cavett about. He shared a story about his drumming and how much he loved jazz. If you get a chance, go on YouTube and look at it. Dick Cavett, Bill Cosby, Sonny Stitt. Jack Penny is so taken by the story. He's folded over, bent over laughing. And it's really amazing. And it's about 10 minutes. I hope that you, I hope I don't hurt or insult anybody. But again, people can be more than one thing at a time. And I don't want all the joy, all the laughter, all the good things that he brought to be because of the bad things that he did, all of that being erased because he did bring a lot of laughter.
1: And first an athlete, and then you thought maybe you wanted to teach, and you wrote that song the band played during the break. You wanted to be a jazz musician one time. Now, that's a new one on me.
2: Oh, no, it's not. It may be a new one on you, but that's what, I was very serious about that.
1: Well, I didn't know
2: when
1: that.
2: And first of all, once again, everything relates to money. Now, when you come from out of the projects and you don't have any money, there's a lot of things that you cannot be. You know what I mean? Because you don't have the money to do it. For instance, things take lessons. Lessons cost. For instance, now I'm interested in tennis, but I can afford to pay for the lessons. I can never afford it. So in my neighborhood, to be a tennis player, see, you were a sissy. See?
1: Tennis player, violin, any of those.
2: Anything that cost money was a sissy thing, and it made it all right for you not to be that.
1: Yeah.
2: See, to be a bum to some guys was all right. That was the cool part about it, you know. But I studied, took lessons and everything. Lessons cost $2.50. You used to go down to a place called Wurlitzer's. After I shine shoes until I made $3, and I go pay for my drum lessons. And about six of us would go into Wurlitzer's and beat on the man's drums and tell him that our mother was coming tomorrow with the relief check and buy a set, you know. So the guy would let us beat on him. And so this one day, I don't know if you people will understand what I'm talking about, because I'm talking about jazz now.
1: Take a chance.
2: Okay. I play the blues. Now, I have these records that I play along with Art Blakey, and I play along with Arthur Taylor and Philly Joe Jones, you know. And I'm a teenager, and I'm sitting up in my bedroom with these drums I paid $75 for. A whole set I got from the pawn shop for $75 with cardboard heads. See, so I'm beating on these drums, you know, and I'm copying all the licks, Max Roach and everything, and I'm really cool. I'm so cool, I paint the tips of my sticks blue because these are my sticks, and I carry them in my back pocket. So at the time, the people like Lee Morgan and Reggie Workman and Archie Shepp, they were all coming on their own as young musicians coming up from Philadelphia, and we have a wealth of musicians. Everybody comes out of Philadelphia, you see. So I went to this place called the Showboat, and they had a matinee going. And I was walking around, and you got to get this picture of me, because I'm really cool. I am ultra cool. I'm not saying nothing to nobody, but people wonder, when you look cool like that, you must be somebody. And I had my stick sticking out with the blue tips on them. And I'm sitting there, and they had this session where guys just come up and sit in, you know. And I'm watching, and this dude up here, his name is Mickey Roker, and he's playing, you know, and they're playing, everything's deedly doom bee doom dee bing dee, you know, and the drummer's doing the tick the pop you know. And I'm saying, I'm listening to what he's playing, and I'm playing what I would have played at the time had I been playing, see. And I'm saying, this cat is not doing it right, man, because I would be cooking up there. I would, hey, you pap, pull, pit, dip, bop, give a have a brick, to snap a brew, crack, your hat, you pop, you know. And then saxophone player would have to say, wow, you know, and get up. So now finally I get up enough nerve, and I go up on the stage, because you can sit in, you know, and you do whatever you want to play. You tap the dude and you say, man, can I sit in? So I went up and I sat down, and I'm all ready, because that's my groove. It bing boo bang boo bing. And I sit down, and mind you, I'm very cool. I don't know what I'm doing, but I'm very cool. See, and I took the guy's key, and I started tuning the drums for myself. I don't know what I'm tuning, but I've seen other drummers do this. You see, tune the drums, and I made a little run. You know, and I'm looking good. Shock, shock, shock, shock. Kick-a-boom, kick-a-boom, boom, boom, boom. And the musicians are waiting for me, and I'm Mr. Cool. And I got my tips with the sticks with the blue tips, you know. So I said, all right, you know, because you have to sit cool, you know, I'm sitting like this, you know, because I've seen Elvin Jones sit like that, you know. So I'm sitting, and Sonny Stitt, who is your violinist? The fellow Stern, you're taking this part?
3: Isaac Stern.
2: Isaac Stern. Yeah. Sonny Stitt is Isaac Stern of the alto saxophone, all right? So it doesn't make any difference what his name is. Mr. Stern of the alto is coming up.
3: That's good enough.
2: Yeah, and I said, man, I'm going to play with Sonny Stitt. So he comes and he takes his horn out of the case. Now, all the time, they've all been playing, boom, big, do, big, tag, two. So Stitt turns around to the dudes on the bandstand. Now, there's about 8 saxophone players on this bandstand. All of them want to take a solo, at least 2 choruses. There's 12 piano players, 1 bass player, Reggie Workman, and there's about 9 trumpets and trombones. All these guys want to take a solo. Stitt turns around, he says, let's play some jazz. I'm tired of just the blues. He says, Cherokee. Now, wherein we have been hit, the bone, bing, bong. Cherokee, you have to go, you know, and I had never played that fast before. You know, now there's your left hand, which you have to synchronize in the bass foot, and also the sax symbol, and you have to keep time here, and you want to go. I mean, I've seen Max Roach do it, but Max sits there and he goes, well, my hands are not in shape like that. So he counted off, he said, 1, 2, 1, 2, 3, 4, 5, 6, and I went, and I was doing like this, and I was keeping good time, you know, but I was in a panic, and the whole thing is starting to tighten up here. Meanwhile, the left hand is frozen. My left stand there frozen, and I want to do something hip, you see, because that's the hip part of the band. You know, if I can just get it, do that kind of thing while I'm still going. But the dudes in my brain are saying, no, we can't handle that. Don't hit nothing down. So I'm going like this. Meanwhile, rigor mortis started to settle in my forehand. But and when your hand gets tired, you can't grab no more. Plus, these muscles here said, we're not playing anymore. And they start, so now, instead of doing, now I start hitting with the shoulder. I still haven't hit anything on this hand yet. And this foot is frozen, and this leg is just going, I put this on automatic spasm. So I'm going like this, and I got this hand going, and I'm cooked, and the music, the bass for the thing is going, it's a rick, and nobody started playing yet. My blue tip is flashing. And I'm going like this. And they start. And I went to make a hit. Whap! And all of them went. And then my arm just froze. And I started playing. And I went from. To. And the guys are playing. Now, this is very embarrassing because you got a guy blowing on the saxophone. And he's saying. And all of a sudden, and I'm sick. All these people that I was very cool in front of, I'm now going, bam, boom. And the next thing I knew, a stick came up on the cymbal. They say, ring, ring, ring, ring, ring, ring, ring, and the guy came in, and I got up out of the seat. And this guy just sat down there, and it was Max Roach, you see.
1: Rescued.
2: And Max had rescued me. Yeah. And he's just sitting there doing that thing. Meanwhile, somebody had shoved a lead pipe all the way up my arm here, and I couldn't straighten the thing out. And I just took my sticks, put them in my back pocket, and went on down the Wurlitzer, you know. And I said to the guy, I want my money back.

Sonny Stitt playing jazz. We just heard Bill Cosby on the Dick Cavett Show speaking about one of his greatest passions, jazz. Wanted to just play that on this day. Going to continue with the music, and I wanted to let you know that we have really talented people here in the D.C. metropolitan area, and we had a former member of the LSB who is part of a group called Spur of the Moment. They will be performing this weekend at Keystone Corner this Friday and Saturday, and this is Spur of the Moment.

Coltrane and Mr. Hartman. I ran out of time. I had some technical issues and I did it wrong. So forgive me for cutting you a little short. I wanted to get the Johnny Hartman and John Coltrane in for my guest, Roy Lewis. Thank you so much for coming in and sharing all the information and all the different things that have been doing and that you're going to do and that you have done. Happy 90th coming up in a couple of weeks, Roy Lewis. I also wanted to thank the incredible Niani Kilkenny as well as James Early, who did a lecture yesterday at the Smithsonian about Dr. Bernice Johnson Regan. That was really phenomenal. It's so funny. When I came to D.C., I started doing a lot of the Smithsonian because I was one of the people included in the volunteer group of people who helped over there. And I just assumed that the community, our community, our Washington, D.C. community was part of the Smithsonian because we did so many things there. And it was really, really remarkable to hear how Dr. Regan worked to make sure that, you know, WPF, that this community was part of the Smithsonian, and some of, as our work still continues to live and breathe. And I want to thank the participants so much for really important morning, James Count Early, Niani Kilkenny, and Crystal Killenberg, who is creator of the music of the National Museum of American History, for discussion for Dr. Regan. So thank them. Want to thank my guest, Dee Dee Jackson, and wanted to thank you for staying with me despite my foibles and my inability or ability to do some of this technical stuff. Thank you for your patience. Stay tuned. Coming up next is Wilder Jenkins with Open Sky, followed by Miles Willis with Miles Ahead, followed by Jim Byers in Latin Flavor. At 8 o'clock, Birnbaum with Roberto. At 10, my friend Tony Carr. And this is Reggae Music. At midnight, The Reggae Experience with Radio Andy Bobo. At 2 o'clock, Get Behind the Mic with Coco Lani. At 5, Ellen Carter and Morning Brew. She closes out the great weekend of music that begins every Friday night with the incredible Robin Holden, who gave Nancy a really great testament this past weekend. And then Great Public Affairs, starting with Democracy Now!, Dr. Malvo with Malvo, To Heal We D.C. with Joni Eisenberg, and then Make It Plain with Dr. Mark Thompson, or Reverend Mark Thompson, and then Blues every day at 12 o'clock, starting with Elliot Gross. Lots of great stuff. Want to thank you all for participating. We have a special fundraiser coming up in 2 weeks. My guest will be Janelle Gill, who will be one of the people performing at it in 2 weeks. 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Thank you so much for staying with me. 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

The inimitable muted trumpet of Miles Davis. Closing out that beautiful piece, Shirley Horn. Shirley Horn from her recording, You Won't Forget Me. And we heard the title track, Shirley Horn working with Miles Davis, guesting on trumpet, Charles Abels on bass, Steve Williams on the drums, her longtime rhythm section.

Centennial of the birth of Miles Davis throughout this year, 2026. And we're going to continue now. Our next set, we're going to play a set of music featuring another of the greats, and that would be the ancestor Ornette Coleman. Ornette Coleman, in the case of this set, Ornette Coleman in the unusual company of two great guitar players who made a couple of cameo recordings with Ornette Coleman. We'll start with Ornette Coleman in the company of the Grateful Dead frontman Jerry Garcia on guitar. Ornette Coleman from the album Virgin Beauty, and a piece indeed featuring Jerry Garcia on the guitar working with Ornette Coleman. And this is Three Wishes from Ornette Coleman's Virgin Beauty. Stay tuned. It's the Open Sky program from now until 4 p.m. And at 3 p.m. it's What's New, the new release album. 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

Indeed, we promised you Ornette Coleman with two great guitar players, and that last piece was Ornette Coleman in collaboration with Pat Metheny from the album Song X, which was a major piece of music from both Pat Metheny and Ornette Coleman's discography. Song X, Pat Metheny working with Ornette Coleman. And before that, we heard The Grateful Dead's Jerry Garcia working with Ornette Coleman on the album Virgin Beauty and the piece Three Wishes. The piece from Song X with Pat Metheny and Ornette Coleman is a piece appropriately titled The Good Life. And that particular album, Song X, was on the Nonesuch label. Takes us to 33 minutes after the hour of 2 p.m. on this Sunday afternoon, and you're tuned to the Open Sky program here on WPFW 89.3 FM in Washington. And thinking of Ornette Coleman, one cannot help but ponder one of his earliest partners in the music, and that would be the late, great trumpeter and somewhat of a soothsayer, shall we say, Mr. Don Cherry. Don Cherry made a recording for the A&M label called Multiculti in 1990, and on that particular album is what I suppose would be labeled a bit of a folk tale. Don Cherry is going to tell you all about it. In fact, he's going to tell you all about the Multiculti Soothsayer, Don Cherry, here on the Open Sky program.

walks past a little shady store with a sign painted on the door. 7 miracle candles sold here. I turned back and went in this diabolical looking den. Within, sitting in a chair, was an old lady with glitter in her hair. Cross here, snake there, candlelight everywhere. The smell of sweet incense in the air. A skull hanging from her chair. "Welcome, my son," she said. "A vision of you just flew through my head. Tell me the amount of your donation to my situation for the elimination of negative vibrations. Demons, I will even fight if the price is right. I'll talk to God for you. There's nothing I can't do. Confidence in me is assured victory. You see, my Lord is close to me. I have roots and herbs and bats and birds and master's oil and dove's blood. And if you wish, I'll cause a flood. Now tell me the amount of your donation to my situation for the elimination of negative vibrations." Feeling as if I was in a cell somewhere in hell, my story I begin to tell. I told of my lack of money and my trouble with my honey. She said I needed a sweet love root, a John the Conqueror root, a specially dressed green candle, and some oil for the door handle, some getaway powder, some gold dust, and some other stuff. From there, we went to the till, and I paid my very, very large bill. As she slowly said, with her hand on her head, "Thank you, my friend. See you next Tuesday at 10 for part 2 of what you

The late Don Cherry. Don Cherry on the trumpet with a piece that finds Don Cherry working with some Danish musicians. And the piece was is titled The Ambassador from Greenland. Don Cherry, the album Cherry Jam on the Gearbox label from 2021. A posthumous release from the late great trumpeter Don Cherry, pocket trumpeter Don Cherry. Before that, we heard some Don Cherry wisdom, if you will. Don Cherry on trumpet and voice with the piece Multiculti Soothsayer, about Don's encounter with the soothsayer, from Don Cherry's 1990 album Multiculti on the A&M label. Brings us to 46 minutes after the hour of 2 p.m. And we'll continue now vocally with another of our centennial moments, if you will. In this case, a centennial moment celebrating the upcoming, and it's in October, the upcoming centennial of the late great vocalist, Tony Bennett. Here's Tony Bennett working with Stan Getz, Herbie Hancock, Ron Carter, and Elvin Jones.

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1: To quote a phrase from old Satchmo, if you got to ask, you never know.
0: I'm on love. 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
1: The critics, who needs them? Who, I wonder, reads
2: them? Carmen McRae said, the critics, who needs them, huh? You heard from Carmen McRae and Pops, Louis Armstrong, doing some Dave Brubeck, indeed. Carmen with Louis Armstrong, they took Dave Brubeck's composition, The Duke, and it came out as You Swing Baby. Carmen McRae with Pops, Louis Armstrong. And before that, we heard When Sunny Gets Blue, the beautiful ballad from saxophonist T.K. Blue. T.K. Blue from his album The Tide of Love. T.K. Blue working with Stefan Harris on the vibraphone, James Whiteman on the piano, Gavin Fallow on the bass, DC's own Lenny Robinson at the drums. When Sunny Gets Blue, T.K. Blue from the album The Tide of Love. And T.K. Blue, in fact, is in the area performing a 5 p.m. set today. T.K. Blue at 5 p.m. celebrating Randy Weston's centennial. T.K. Blue at the Keystone Corner in Baltimore at 5 p.m. this afternoon. Be sure and get there to hear that. T.K. Blue at Keystone Corner later this afternoon at 5 p.m. The 5 p.m. set. T.K. Blue at Keystone Corner. We got some more T.K. Blue coming up for you during What's New, the new release hour. But in the meantime, we want to let you know that you are tuned to WPFW 89.3 FM in Washington. This is the Open Sky program. I'm your host, Willard Jenkins. And at 3 p.m., it's time for What's New, the new release hour. Stay tuned.

You haven't changed a bit. Lovely as ever, I must admit. Oh, what's new? How did that romance come through?

But seeing you is grand, and you are sweet to offer your hand. I understand. Adieu. Pardon my asking what's new. Of course you

And we begin What's New, the new release hour, with more music featuring saxophonist TK Blue. Just mentioned that TK is playing this afternoon, early evening, shall we say, playing at 5 p.m. at Keystone Corner, Baltimore, playing his tribute to Randy Weston and the Randy Weston Centennial, which is this year, 2026. Randy Weston would have been 100 years old on April 6th. TK Blue worked with Randy Weston for about 25 years as his music director, and TK Blue is going to be honoring Randy Weston and his centennial legacy this afternoon at 5 p.m. at the Keystone Corner in Baltimore. The Arcadia label has released some wonderful recordings on vinyl, some recordings from the vault, and in this case, we're going to hear from TK Blue in duo with Randy Weston. TK Blue and Randy Weston performing some of the music of Duke Ellington, and that is the theme of this particular compilation. It's called Arcadia Jazz All-Stars, Thank You Duke, our tribute to Duke Ellington. From that, we are going to hear Randy Weston, TK Blue and Randy Weston in duo, TK on the soprano saxophone, Randy Weston on the piano, and they're going to give us Duke Ellington's Chromatic Love Affair. Stay tuned. It's Open Sky from now until 4. Miles Willis with Miles Ahead will be in at 4 p.m.

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1: And what's new? The new release hour in that instance brought you newly released music from a Randy Weston big band concert from the Montreux Jazz Festival in 1985.
0: Lovely.
1: A 3 LP and 3 CD box set. Randy Weston. The music of Randy Weston, the title of the box set on the Groove and High label. And from that, we heard Randy's composition, Congolese Children, as performed by a band that included, taking those solos, George Lewis on the trombone, Wilbur Little on the bass, also Sam Kelly on bongos, Clyde Lucas on drums, Benny Powell also on the trombone, Sahib Shihab on the baritone saxophone, Benny Bailey on trumpet, the leader Randy Weston on the piano, and also rounding out the cast, the music director, Randy Weston's longtime music director, saxophonist and flutist Talib Kibwe, also known as TK Blue. And TK Blue will be performing this evening at 5 p.m. at the Keystone Corner, Baltimore. TK Blue will be performing his tribute to Randy Weston's centennial. That's at 5 p.m. today, this Sunday, July 12th, Keystone Corner, Baltimore, 5 p.m., TK Blue. And we opened that set with TK Blue and Randy Weston playing a duo of Duke Ellington's Chromatic Love Affair from a compilation of artists performing the music of Duke Ellington, a compilation newly released on the Arcadia Records label titled Thank You Duke, Our Tribute to Duke Ellington. Randy Weston and TK Blue often played in duo. And as I say, TK Blue was Randy Weston's music director for over 25 years. And TK Blue performing this evening at 5 p.m. at the Keystone Corner, Baltimore, in his tribute to Randy Weston's centennial. And we will continue What's New, the new release hour, this time with more new music from that same label, Arcadia, that has released a number of fine recordings from In the Vault on vinyl, one of which is a date co-led by the maestro, the great bass player, Ron Carter. Ron Carter and flugelhornist, trumpeter, Art Farmer. The album is titled Ron Carter and Art Farmer, with Cedar Walton on piano, Billy Higgins on drums, live at Sweet Basil. And from that particular recording, we are going to hear that ensemble give us a Ron Carter composition titled It's About Time. Ron Carter and Art Farmer with Cedar Walton and Billy Higgins live at Sweet Basil, newly released on the Arcadia label. And again,

Indeed, How What's New, the new world? Release hour, took us in that instance to a brand new recording from the master drummer, Gregory Hutchinson. Gregory Hutchinson, who some of us were introduced to Gregory when he was working with Betty Carter, which he did for many years. I can never forget Betty's inimitable introductions of the band members, and Gregory would come up and she'd say, on drums, Gregory Hutchinson. We all knew him as Greg, but he was Gregory Hutchinson when he was on the bandstand with Betty Carter. Gregory Hutchinson from his brand new recording, it's called Kind of Now, and it is yet another of the many centennial celebrations of Miles Davis. It's called Kind of Now, The Pulse of Miles Davis, with Ambrose Akinmusri on the trumpet, Ron Blake on saxophone, guitarist Jakob Bro, Danish guitarist Jakob Bro, Emmanuel Michael, Gerald Clayton on piano, and Joe Sanders at the bass. Again, the album is called Kind of Now, Gregory Hutchinson, The Pulse of Miles Davis. And before Gregory Hutchinson, we heard some fine trumpet courtesy of Art Farmer working with Ron Carter from a new recording on the Arcadia label, which is releasing a lot of fine new vinyl recordings from the vault, if you will. In that instance, it was Ron Carter and Art Farmer captured live at Sweet Basil with Cedar Walton on the piano and Billy Higgins on drums, and a Ron Carter original called It's About Time. And speaking of time, that brings us to 3:34 on this Sunday afternoon. Stay tuned. Miles Willis is in the house with Miles Ahead at 4 p.m. Until then, What's New? The new release hour continues now with, again, another of the many, many centennial tributes and acknowledgments of the centennial of Miles Davis. In this case, from a young trumpet acolyte of Miles, he is Theo Croker. He is also the grandson of the great Doc Cheatham. Theo Croker's recording is recorded in jazz at the Berlin Philharmonic. It's called Sketches of Miles, featuring Theo Croker. Theo Croker on trumpet, Danny Grissett on piano, Joshua Ginsberg on bass, and once again, the return of Gregory Hutchinson on the drums. And Theo Croker and company are going to give us, what else? So what?

We heard that set from trumpeter Theo Croker, another of the many Miles Davis centennial observations, shall we say, that have been released on record over the last year or so. In that case, Theo Croker, the Theo Croker Quartet, recorded live at Jazz at Berlin Philharmonic, and the album called Sketches of Miles. And you heard Theo and the band performing Miles Davis classic, So What? Brings us to 3:45, coming up in a few moments at 4 p.m. It's Miles Willis with Miles Ahead. Until then, we have new music now for you from the marvelous pianist Helen Sung. Helen Sung has turned her efforts in this instance towards the big band format. It's the first release from what is billed as the Helen Sung Big Band. And from the Helen Sung Big Band, let's hear a couple of pieces that are in homage, shall we say, to Wayne Shorter. The first being Wayne Shorter's beautiful composition, Gianna, and then a Helen Sung original called Wayne's World. This, again, is Helen Sung, the album called Oracles. It's the Helen Sung Big Band. Stay tuned. It's What's New, the new release hour.

The latest recording from pianist Helen Sung. In this case, Helen Sung stepping out in front of the band to conduct a big band, her first big band record. Helen Sung Big Band, the album is called Oracles. We heard two pieces that Helen has essentially dedicated to Wayne Shorter. We heard her rendition of Wayne Shorter's beautiful composition, Gianna, followed by a original piece of hers titled Wayne's World for Wayne Shorter. Helen Sung, again the album called Oracles. That's going to about do it for this afternoon's edition of the Open Sky program. Stay tuned, Miles Willis is in the house with Miles Ahead to take you up to 6 p.m. when Jim Byers comes in with the Latin Flavor Classic Edition at 6. I'm Willard Jenkins, always a pleasure bringing you this music, and until next time, we bid you peace, and we remind you that the marvelous, wonderful saxophonist and composer and bandleader T.K. Blue is performing today at 5 p.m. at the Keystone Corner, Baltimore, performing his tribute to Randy Weston's Centennial. Until next time, we bid you peace.

Good afternoon. You're listening to WPFW 89.3 FM, your Pacifica listener-sponsored radio station here in the D.C. metro area, and you are tuned into Miles Ahead. I'm your host, Miles Henderson Willis. Thank you so much for being with me. I'm always happy to have an opportunity to share my love and passion for this uniquely American classical art form. And we began, as we do each week, with music by Miles Davis. So that, what we just heard, is one of my favorite Miles Davis tracks. And I have nearly all of his recordings, but that's one of the ones that I play most often. It was a Wayne Shorter composition called Footprints. And it has become a jazz standard. So Footprints... Shorter recorded the song first on an album of his, recorded in February of 1966. And that album was, oh gosh, what was the name of that album? Adam's Apple. And so they went into the studio, Miles and his group went into the studio in October of that year and recorded their version of the song. Now Shorter's version was really great, but the recording that Miles made with it was just a masterpiece. And one of the really unique things about it is that it's in 3/4 time, or possibly you could see it as 6/8 time, but it's not really quite a waltz. And the thing that Tony Williams, the drummer, does with it is just incredible. Okay, so it's in 3/4. It's 1/2/3/4, 1/2/3. One, two, three, and then Tony Williams lays a 1/2/3/4, 1/2/3/4 over it. It really just, it's like a cross rhythm that just really provides kind of an elasticity to the rhythm. It's just incredible. Just really a remarkable piece of music. And so Miles Smiles was the second studio album that he recorded with what has come to be known as his second great quintet, and that included Herbie Hancock, Ron Carter, and Tony Williams on piano, bass, and drums respectively, and Wayne Shorter on tenor. After the departure of John Coltrane, Miles went through several saxophonists before finally settling upon Shorter. So that takes us to the present time. It's 13 minutes after 4 p.m. And I've got some really, really interesting piece of music here for you by one of the great organ players in the history of jazz, Jimmy Smith. So this is an album that I just happened to find it, and it's rather remarkable. It's from 1962 by Jimmy Smith. It's called Jimmy Smith Plays Fats Waller. Now that might sound like an odd pairing, but the fact is that Fats Waller was the first jazz musician to play the Hammond B3 organ, and before that he was the first jazz musician to use a traditional pipe organ in a jazz context. So Jimmy Smith was always gave tribute to Fats Waller as a huge influence upon him. And so in 1962, Jimmy Smith recorded this album, and he's got with him Quentin Warren on guitar and drummer Donald Bailey, and Smith and Bailey played together for a number of years. So we're going to listen to the Fats Waller standard, Honeysuckle Rose.

All right. Music by Jimmy Smith. That's from an album called Monster from 1965 on the Verve label. And the ensemble was arranged and conducted by Oliver Nelson. And we heard a song called Gloomy Sunday, but that wasn't a very gloomy tune, was it? And then before that, we heard from the album, Jimmy Smith plays Fats Waller, and we heard Honeysuckle Rose. And that takes us to the present time, 26 minutes after 4 p.m. You're listening to WPFW 89.3 FM, your Pacifica listener-sponsored radio station here in the D.C. metro area, and you are tuned into Miles Ahead. I'm your host, Miles Henderson Willis. Thank you so much for being with me, and I want to continue with some music by a very fine guitarist named Attila Zoller. That's his first name is Attila, and his last name is Zoller. So I have my record albums alphabetized, and this fellow is the last artist in my collection. So, and he didn't make a lot of recordings, but the ones that he did make are really, really worth hearing, well worth hearing. So I'm going to play one that he recorded in 1970, and the album is called Gypsy Cry, and he's got a really great lineup with him. He's got Herbie Hancock on piano, Reggie Workman on bass, Sonny Brown is the drummer, and this is a very nice piece of music that Zoller wrote called Alicia's Lullaby.

Music by the great Gabor Szabo, and that's Szabo, and that's from a recording of his on the CTI label called Rambler. And he's got a pretty good lineup with him, including Wolfgang Melz on bass, Bobby Morin on drums, and on piano, organ, and synthesizer, Bob James. And he was also the producer of the session. And we heard a song called All Is Well. And then before that, we heard music by Attila Zoller from his 1970 release, Gypsy Cry, and a piece called Alicia's Lullaby. So it just happens that both Szabo and Zoller are from Hungary. Just a coincidence. Anyway, that takes us to the present time. It's 40 minutes after 6, after 4 p.m. You're listening to WPFW 89.3 FM, your Pacifica listener-sponsored radio station here in the D.C. metro area, and you are tuned into Miles Ahead. I'm your host, Miles Henderson Willis. Thank you so much for tuning in. And as I've mentioned, you probably heard other programmers mention this also, but this year was the centennial of Miles Davis, and it is also the centennial of John Coltrane. They both were born in 1926. And we did an all-day tribute to Miles in May on his birthday, and you can believe we'll do the same thing in September on John Coltrane's birthday, the 23rd. So I'm going to play some Train, okay? And this is from his first session as a leader. He had played on a number of other sessions that after he became famous were released under his name, but this recording actually was under his leadership. So it's from 1956, and the album is simply called Coltrane, and that is to be distinguished from an album of that same title from 1962 on the Impulse label. But this was the first album so titled. And so I want to play a composition of his with a rather interesting title. It's called Straight Street. And what makes that interesting, or at least to me, is that he was raised by his grandfather, who was a minister. And I've often wondered if the title Straight Street is a reference to a biblical scripture in which the Apostle Paul is on his way to Damascus and is instructed to go there and look for a street called Straight. And I have several biographies of Coltrane, and none of them makes any mention of this song or the origin of its title. So I guess we'll just something that won't ever be known. But with Train are Johnny Splawn on trumpet, Sahib Shahab on baritone, and a fine rhythm section of Mal Waldron, Paul Chambers, and Albert Tootie Heath, piano, bass, and drums, respectively. So here's Coltrane with Straight Street.

While My Lady Sleeps. Beautiful, beautiful. By John Coltrane from his first release as a leader from 1956, entitled Coltrane. We heard While My Lady Sleeps. And then before that, we heard a composition of Train's called Straight Street. So to take us to the top of the hour, I've got some music for you by Wynton Marsalis. And this is from a 2004 release of his called The Magic Hour, and we're going to hear Feeling of Jazz, and a vocal by Diane Reeves.

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1: We were the first jazz group really to take pop tune, say like an Eleanor Rigby or Golden Slumbers or So Far Away, and did our Texas brand of music, you know, conceptually on it. And it also became a very, very big record for us. And by adding Larry Carlton, it gave it that kind of pop jazz thing, and it became like a very, very big song for us.
2: Well, as I try to remember back to the recording of So Far Away, I just remember the mood being established, and I had just very recently purchased a volume pedal, a pedal that allows the guitar to not be heard with any of the attack, and then slowly press the pedal in, and it lets the volume come in with the note that's existing already. And I had not had that pedal but maybe a week or so, and as we started the So Far Away feel, I started doing these little crying lines in the holes, and there was obviously a very positive response, and we were all emotionally charged from what was starting to happen. And I think that was the first recording I ever did with a volume pedal. And it was on that So Far Away track with the guys. And I remember the producer, Stuart Levine, telling me later that he did not recognize the volume pedal sound because it had never been done. And he was in the booth going, "What's that sound? What is that? That's incredible. What is that?" So it was a pretty exciting night. Special things obviously happened because there was a lot of freedom in the studio for all of us to come up with things.

Music by the Crusaders, who formerly had been known as the Jazz Crusaders. And around 1972 or three, they decided that they wanted to reach a larger audience. And they took the jazz out of their name, just became known as the Crusaders. And there's nothing wrong with that. There's nothing wrong with that. They wanted to reach a larger audience. And that larger audience, they were very, very popular. The Crusaders were very popular. I think that the artist, the group, should play whatever kind of music that they want to play, and let the listeners decide. So that was So Far Away. And then, okay, so at the beginning, we heard the voices of Larry Carlton and Wayne Henderson. Wayne Henderson, the trombonist and one of the founding members of the Crusaders, a.k.a. Jazz Crusaders. And that was Carole King composition, So Far Away. And that takes us to the present time. It's 16 minutes after 5 p.m. You're listening to WPFW 89.3 FM, your Pacifica listener-sponsored radio station here in the D.C. metro area. And you are tuned into Miles Ahead. I'm your host, Miles Henderson Willis. Thank you so much for being with me. And I've got some music for you by a trombonist and composer, bandleader named Phil Ranelin. That's R-A-N-E-L-I-N. And you might not have heard of him. He's from Indianapolis. And he spent most of his time in Detroit. And he played as a session musician on a number of Motown recordings, including one with Stevie Wonder. And he also played with Freddie Hubbard and another Freddie, pianist, Freddie Redd. He even made a recording in 1984 with the Red Hot Chili Peppers. So Ranelin recorded for the Wide Hive label. And in 2019, they released a 3-record set called Phil Ranelin Collected Works, 2003 to 2019. So I'm going to play a selection or two from that collection. And so this is one from 2004, an album that Ranelin released entitled Inspiration. And the song is appropriate. As I mentioned, this year is the centennial of Miles Davis and John Coltrane. And so I played some Coltrane in the previous hour. So this particular piece by Phil Ranelin features Pharoah Sanders. And this is called This One's Fortran.

Music by trombonist, composer, bandleader Phil Ranelin, and that was a piece called Spiritual Vibrations. That was the title track to an album that he released in 2015. And then before that, we heard a piece called This One's for Train from a 2005 release called Inspiration. And that takes us to the present time, 35 minutes after 5 p.m. You're listening to WPFW 89.3 FM, your Pacifica listener-sponsored radio station here in the D.C. metro area, and you are tuned into Miles Ahead. I'm your host, Miles Henderson Willis. Thank you so much for tuning in. And what I have next for you is some music by a trumpeter named Wadada Leo Smith, and he's quite prolific. I'd say that within the last 20 or so years, he's released probably 50 recordings, maybe. And this one was released in 2010, but it was a live recording that was made in 1986 at Brandeis University, and it's just him. He's playing on the various tracks. He plays trumpet, flugelhorn, flute, imbira, a plucked instrument, and also voice. And then the other musician with him is drummer percussionist Ed Blackwell. So the recording is called The Blue Mountains Sun Drummer. So that's what we're going to listen to, the title track, The Blue Mountains Sun Drummer by Wadada Leo Smith.

All right, yeah. Rahsaan Roland Kirk from the outstanding 1976 album of his called Other Folks Music. That was a song called Simone, and it was written by a tenor saxophonist named Frank Foster. Foster played for many years with Count Basie, and in fact, he took over he led the band for a few years after Basie's death in 1984. And the song was first recorded on an Elvin Jones album that Foster played on called Coalition from 1970. And well, my time with you for today's edition of Miles Ahead is coming to a close. So I'm going to end with some music by Omar Sosa. This is from a 2009 release of his called Across the Divide, and we're going to hear Promised Land, and you'll hear Sosa's voice, and then you will also hear that of Langston Hughes. So thanks for tuning in, and between now and the next time we're together, I want to wish you all health, prosperity, and happiness. Goodbye.

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By the early 1500s, black explorers were coming to the New World.

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610 in the nation's capital, and you're tasting the Latin Flavor Classic Edition. I'm your host, Jim Byers, broadcasting in Mambophonic High Fidelity, as we do every Sunday from 6 until 8 p.m., bringing you the best in Palladium-era Latin jazz, mambo, cha-cha-cha, pachanga, boogaloo, Latin soul, you name it, we play it from 6 until 8. That is when Roberto comes your way with Birimbau and 2 solid hours. Of Brazilian music here on WPFW from 8 until 10 p.m., at which time Tony Carr brings you This Is Reggae Music from 10 until midnight. So keep it locked on WPFW 89.3 FM. I am so grateful to the wonderful Miles Willis of Miles Ahead for graciously helping me out. Sometimes traffic does not want to play along, so I had to redirect from the 3rd Street Tunnel and go around Union Station and wind and rend my way to the station. But he did such an expert job. Even without talking about it, he knew. He must have known somehow that I was going to concentrate on Sabu Martinez, who would have had a birthday coming up. Of course, the many classics of Afro-Cuban jazz that feature Chano Pozo, or that Chano Pozo wrote or co-wrote with Dizzy Gillespie, such as Manteca, people assume that he is always the percussionist on there. But actually, unfortunately, the wonderful Chano Pozo was murdered, and on several of the recordings, several of the classic recordings, of course, it's actually Sabu Martinez, including Cubarambi, Cubarambap, that we just heard. That is the legendary percussionist Sabu Martinez, who would be celebrating a birthday this week. So we are going to give a nod to him, as we do in several different ways. We're going to start off with actually Sabu performing the classic Woody and You, the classic by Dizzy Gillespie. But this is on his album, Sabu's Jazz Español, which is considered one of the watershed recordings of Latin jazz from 1961. It's on the Alegre label, featuring Artie Jenkins on piano and several, Bobby Porcelli on alto sax and Marty Scheller on trumpet. One of the great albums. Louis Ramirez is also on percussion here. The great Sabu Martinez with Woody and You, coming up right now on WPFW Washington, D.C.

6:22 in the nation's capital, and you're tasting the Latin Flavor Classic Edition. I'm your host, Jim Byers, broadcasting in Mambophonic High Fidelity, as we do every Sunday, from 6 until 8 p.m. For lo, these nearly 30 years, 29 years, and 51 weeks. Next week will mark my 30th year on air here on WPFW. And it's hard to imagine. Where did that time go? How did it go so quickly? Indeed, if you go to the Latin Flavor Classic Edition Facebook page, you can see the tune you just heard. That was a tune called Midnight Mambo by Jose Curbelo and his orchestra, featuring Sabu Martinez on congas with that incredible conga solo, even more incredible when you see it. Again, you can see it at the Latin Flavor Classic Edition Facebook page. And that was from a 1955 television appearance by the Jose Curbelo Orchestra as part of a summer television series that was hosted by Paul Whiteman, called, I believe, The Great Big Bands. And it featured a different artist each week. Machito was on there, Tito Rodriguez, I believe Tito Puente, Miguelito Valdez. Several great stars were guest artists on this series.

0: of the music you would have heard on the Chicken and Booze circuit. A lot of the folks in on that circuit that played largely African American ballrooms like the Renaissance Ballroom, the Savoy, where people would sort of bring their own grub and booze, and they wanted to hear a little bit of everything. They wanted to hear rhythm and blues, they wanted to hear hard bop, and they wanted to hear Latin, but played right. And so the folks that came up in that scene learned to play everything. And that sound is sort of considered the prototype for what became the Mongo Santa Maria sound. A lot of those folks, like Marty Scheller, ended up in Mongo Santa Maria's band early on in the early 1960s. That's from the album Sabu's Jazz Español on the Alegre label from 1961. And we are going to continue with some more Sabu with Jose Curbelo. We're going to hear the classic La La La or La La La E La La from the Fiesta label from 1954-55. It's coming up right after this on listener-supported radio in the nation's capital on WPFW 89.3 FM.
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The classic La La La E La La, performed by Jose Curbelo on the Fiesta label, featuring Sabu Martinez. And Sabu also recorded and performed with Noro Morales, and we're going to hear a couple of cuts, starting off with the classic Serenata Rítmica, one of the many versions by Noro Morales from 1950.

54, 9-10-54. Nora Morales featuring Sabu Martinez on congas. Coming up right now on WPFW Washington, D.C.

0: 6:42 in the nation's capital, and you're tasting the Latin Flavor Classic Edition. I'm your host, Jim Byers, broadcasting in Mambo Phonic High Fidelity. As we do every Sunday from 6 until 8 p.m., bringing you the best in Palladium-era Latin jazz, mambo, cha-cha-cha, pachanga, you name it. We play it from 6 until 8. That is when Roberto comes your way with Birimbau and 2 solid hours of Brazilian music from 8 until 10 p.m. So keep it locked here on WPFW 89.3 FM. And we were just listening to the first part of our birthday nod to Sabu Martinez, who often was billed just by his first name, Sabu, who would have celebrated a birthday on the 14th coming up. Of course, we lost him some years ago now, back in 1979. He had moved to Sweden by then, and he passed away on January 13th, 1979, but born in New York, and was one of the more impactful percussionists on the scene. We heard him with Arsenio Rodriguez, the legendary Arsenio Rodriguez, one of literally the inventors of the mambo musical form in Cuba. He himself then moving to the United States in the late 40s. Arsenio Rodriguez on tres with that last number from an album called Palo Congo on the Blue Note label in 1957. We heard Rapsodia del Maravilloso, and of course they called Arsenio Rodriguez El Maravilloso. Featuring, of course, Sabu Martinez on congas. We heard 2 numbers. We heard That Old Feeling, and before that, Serenata Rítmica, one of the classics by Noro Morales. He recorded it several times. This is, I want to say, like the 3rd or 4th recording that he did. This from 1954. And that recording features both Mongo Santa Maria and Sabu Martinez, both on congas, on That Old Feeling and Serenata Rítmica from 1954 on RCA Victor. Before that, Jose Curbelo and his orchestra with La La La, or La La La E La La. And as mentioned earlier, I posted a link to a television appearance, that television appearance where they performed Midnight Mambo, which I don't believe was recorded by the Jose, or recorded and released commercially by the Jose Curbelo Orchestra. But we heard, or you can hear and see, Sabu Martinez taking an incredible solo on congas as part of this 1955 television appearance, which also featured Cuban Pete and Millie, the famed dancing duo of the Palladium Ballroom at 53rd and Broadway in New York. Also visible here is Al Cohn. The wonderful band of Jose Curbelo often featured jazz artists like Al Cohn, and he was a regular during this period, as was Jack Hitchcock, I believe, as well. And again, you can see that on the Latin Flavor Classic Edition Facebook page, where I hope you'll visit and like the page. And we are going to continue now. I had the great pleasure this past Friday and Saturday of taking a little trip with my car club and car club buddies up to Pennsylvania for both the Chrysler's at Carlisle event, going scrounging for parts and seeing some of the beautiful cars, and also to the Antique Automobile Club of America, AACA, in Hershey, Pennsylvania. And both sites celebrated the 100th year of the Imperial, which regular listeners know is it's no longer made, but it used to be Chrysler's luxury division and high-end model. And, you know, for a lot of people, you know, they think, oh, the 1940s, 50s, 60s, Cadillac. I'm an Imperial guy. And I don't think Elvis, I think in Tito Puente mode and Machito mode. So we're going to hear some tunes that say the 50s and early 60s to me and brings a lot of the car culture to mind. Not necessarily literally, but emotionally, spiritually, if you will, sonically. We're going to start out with a tune that somehow has always done that for me. It's a tune called Mambo Corula, performed by Chico Ofaril and his orchestra from 1951 or 2, I believe. And there's something about it. It features Bobby Escoto on vocals, one of the great vocalists of the early 1950s, who you don't hear enough of, and you don't hear him mentioned as I think he should be. So we mention him here on this program. Yes, recorded in December of 1951 in New York City. And we're going to continue with in that mode till the top of the hour and keep it rolling right along here on WPFW 89.3 FM, listener supported radio in the nation's capital. 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

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I'm your host, Jim Byers, broadcasting in Mambophonic High Fidelity, as we do every Sunday from 6 until 8 p.m., bringing you the best in Palladium-era Latin jazz, mambo, cha-cha-cha, pachanga, boogaloo, Latin soul, you name it, we play it from 6 until 8 p.m. That is when Roberto comes your way with Birimbau and 2 solid hours of Brazilian music from 8 until 10 p.m., at which time Tony Carr brings you This Is Reggae Music from 10 until midnight. So keep it locked on WPFW 89.3 FM. And this last set, thank you for riding along with me, because when I throw the tunes in the, particularly in the vintage car, it's never been, you know, oh, you know, Elvis Presley and this, that, and the other that immediately come to mind. And that was brought to mind by a trip with my car club to a couple of car shows in Pennsylvania this weekend, both of which happened to be celebrating the 100th anniversary year of a car that is no longer made, the Imperial luxury car by, at that time, the Chrysler Corporation. And it's just an interesting thing how, you know, folks associate the 1950s with rock and roll, for example, as if on midnight 1949, all of a sudden people, you know, stopped listening to big bands or what have you and began rocking and rolling. Not exactly. And it wasn't an overnight process. It wasn't a cut-and-dry process. And it's interesting. There's a wonderful documentary that won a Grammy, as a matter of fact, back in the day, called The Fabulous 50s. It came out in 1960, and it was a retrospective of the decade. And they concentrated on 3 dance crazes for the decade. Rock and roll, of course, but also mambo and separately cha-cha-cha. So 2 of the 3 that they concentrated on, looking back at it from their vantage point in the day, were Latin dance crazes that dominated the scene. We heard the Joe Cuba Sextet with their rendition of Apriete, was a melange of Apriete el Pollo and Oye Como Va by Tito Puente, and later made famous about a decade later by Santana, from the album Digging the Most on the Sico label back in the day. Before that, we heard Tito Rodriguez and his orchestra with Something for Cat, which is actually a tune by Henry Mancini that was used in the party scene in the film Breakfast at Tiffany's. And it's from an album called Latin Twist by Tito Rodriguez on the United Artists label. And that cut, for some reason, was excluded from the CD reissue. So the only way to hear that tune is by having the original vinyl LP. Something for Cat by Tito Rodriguez. Before that, Perez Prado and Toots Thielemann on harmonica with Caravan from a compilation album called 3 Great Bands. Perez Prado, Henry Mancini, and Al Hurt with a various artists album on the RCA Victor label from 1962. Before that, the 3D Mambo by Tito Puente and his orchestra. Of course, 3D being a film technology that was very popular in the early to mid-50s. The 3-dimensional Mambo, performed composed by Ray Santos and performed here by Tito Puente and his orchestra. Originally released on the Dance Mania album from 1958. And before that, we started the set with Mambo Corula, that was performed by Chico O'Farrill and his orchestra, featuring Bobby Escoto on vocals. And it's originally from an album called Music from South America on Verve. And it has always somehow brought to mind the automobile. There's something about those shimmering trumpets. I hear chrome in that tune, particularly towards the end. I can see a Hudson or a Studebaker or a DeSoto or something parked by the Hudson River and shining in the sun. I can see it and feel it. We're going to continue with some great music here with, again, things that will drive you. Here is the Fania All-Stars coming up right now with Mi Gente, coming up right now on WPFW Washington, D.C.

722 in the nation's capital, and you're tasting the Latin Flavor Classic Edition. I'm your host, Jim Byers, broadcasting in Mambo Phonic High Fidelity, where we celebrate the music of the Palladium era. And for new listeners, first of all, welcome to those of you who are listening for the first time. But when we say Palladium era Latin jazz, what we're talking about is primarily the Palladium Ballroom at 53rd Street and Broadway in New York City. That was the home of the, or the epicenter of the mambo craze of the late 40s into the 60s, hitting its apex around 1954-55. We also acknowledge, of course, the Hollywood Palladium, which in 1954 started hosting the Latin Holiday Nights, featuring or produced by Chico Sesma, the legendary broadcaster, and brought some of the great artists from New York as well as Cuba and Mexico to the Hollywood Palladium. And of course, we acknowledge all of the centers of Mambo, Havana, Africa, Mexico City. And we acknowledge it all here on WPFW's Latin Flavor Classic Edition. We were just listening to a little bit more of tunes that just make me think of hitting the open road, particularly in the vintage car. Regular listeners know I'm a vintage car nut. And just did a little trip up to Pennsylvania, to both Carlisle, Pennsylvania, to the Chrysler Nationals, and then also to the Antique Car Club of America Library, and also the museum yesterday. So it was quite the weekend. We heard Improvisando, Cha-Cha-Cha, Peruccini with Obdulio Morales and his orchestra from about 1958-59. Before that, Hector Rivera with Acelerando from the album Y Vuelve, The Return of Hector Rivera from 1972 on the West Side Latino label. That was Luis Rodriguez and Julian Llanos on vocals. Acelerando. Before that, we heard Mi Gente, Hector Lavoe with the Fania All-Stars, with Mi Gente, live at Yankee Stadium, the name of the great album on the Fania label. And we're going to continue with the music here on

0: a subsidiary on RCA Victor, started out as Label X in 1954, I believe, and was concentrated mostly on jazz and rhythm and blues. And then it was renamed Vic around 1956, V-I-K. And it's an interesting album. It features Sabu Martinez on bongo and timpani on this particular recording. On congas is Ray Barreto and Ray Romero and Evilio Quintero. On timbales, Steve Berrios. On vibes and trombone, Jack Hitchcock, whom Sabu Martinez performed with in the Jose Curbelo Orchestra. And again, you can see a performance featuring Jack Hitchcock on trombone with Jose Curbelo and Sabu Martinez on the Latin Flavor Classic Edition Facebook page. Let's see, baritone sax has Cecil Payne, oboe is and tenor sax is Gene Allen, and Oscar Pettiford is on bass on this recording, recorded in June 13th and June 6th of 1957 in the RCA Victor Studios, Webster Hall. We're going to hear Ubas, which is, of course, Sabu, spelled backwards. It's coming up right after this on the Latin Flavor Classic Edition on listener-supported radio, WPFW 89.3 FM.
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0: 7:41 in the nation's capital, and you've been tasting the classic edition of the Latin Flavor. I'm your host, Jim Byers, broadcasting in Mambophonic High Fidelity for 29 years and 51 weeks. Next week will be my 30th year on WPFW, initially on Friday evenings. I forget for how long. And then I believe around 2008, we moved to Sunday evenings. And what a ride it's been. What a quick ride it has been these 30 years. As a volunteer host here on WPFW, all of the hosts that you hear on WPFW, all of the voices that you hear are volunteering our time on air. There's a handful of people that may have taken a job on our small staff when a job came up that was in their wheelhouse. But all of us volunteer our time on the air. And what a pleasure, what a joy to share this music. We were just listening to Sabu Martinez as part of our birthday nod to him. He would have celebrated a birthday on the 14th, 2 days from now. And we heard High Tension, from the album Sabu in Orbit, which thankfully was re-released beautifully on vinyl. It has been now a couple of times on vinyl by Lazarus Audio Products. However, it was recorded in November of 1960 on the SMC label, Spanish Music Center. High Tension, the album Sabu in Orbit, originally on the SMC label. Unfortunately, we don't know who the sidemen are on that recording. It could be almost anyone. It was recorded at the same time as Sabu's Jazz Español, essentially, around that same period. It could be Artie Jenkins. Could be Louis Ramirez. We just don't know. Spanish Music Center, SMC, was famous for Gabriel Oyer, the producer, was famous for engaging artists who were under contract with other studios, sometimes major recording studios like RCA or Decca or Capitol, and recording them under pseudonyms sometimes. So, they list these names that have no real context in, like Sabu Martinez is listed as the leader on Conga, and then piano and organ is Irez, just one name, I-R-E-Z, Irez. Rios is on piano. Del Valle is on acoustic bass. Reinaldo on timbales. And Fuentes is on güiro. Who knows? But a great album, Sabu Martinez, the album Sabu in Orbit. Sabu before that with Ubas from the album Safari with Sabu on the Vic label. Ray Barreto on congas. Jack Hitchcock on vibes and trombone. Oscar Pettiford on bass. Ubas. Sabu spelled backwards. From the album Safari with Sabu on the Vic label, 1957. And that's going to almost do it here on WPFW. And I went back and forth on this. But regular listeners know that we have a regular segment here on the Latin Flavor Classic Edition called The News According to Mambo, where the Mambo, not me, but the Mambo, takes a look at the news of the day through the prism of the rhythm. And the Mambo has been wondering, since it's been a month since we have heard from Mitch McConnell. Well, just before the Mambo ran out the door, there was a photograph and a statement issued that indeed Mitch McConnell is recuperating, and we certainly, the Mambo certainly wishes recovery. But with all of the concerns that have been leveled about health and well-being, you know, Sleepy Joe and all of that, transparency is the order of the day, the Mambo believes. So let's see some moving pictures and more recent developments and updates for Mitch McConnell's constituency, because there's great concern about his standing, since until minutes ago, he was not heard from for a month. So we're going to hear the Bronx Horns, which was led by Mitch Froman, and we're going to hear a tune called Mitch's Mambo, and then we're going to hear something from Sabu called Sorcery, which, you know, who knows? So that's why confirmation is the order of the day, according to the news, according to Mambo. Sorcery by Sabu Martinez from the Columbia label from 1958-59. But first, again, Mitch's Mambo by the Bronx Horns. And that's going to about do it for the Latin Flavor Classic Edition. The news, according to Mambo, segment will carry us out. Stay tuned for Roberto with Beating Bao, with 2 solid hours of Brazilian music coming up at 8 p.m. from 8 until 10 p.m. Stay tuned right here on WPFW. Thanks so much for listening. And again, I hope you'll take a look at the Latin Flavor Classic Edition Facebook page, where there's a video of Sabu Martinez performing live with the Jose Curbelo Orchestra. It's all here on WPFW, listener-supported radio in the nation's capital. And we'll hear Mitch's Mambo right after this.
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